0: found the river, I kind of stopped listening to the other music. I just feel like it's really important to listen to the words and the messages that are in the songs. I just feel like it's so important that it always remains on the air, and I really want to support it because I find a lot of strength from listening.
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0: The Bible instructs us to give thanks in all things. That means in the good, in the bad, in the ugly, and the beautiful, we are to thank God for it all. And I think this song helps me set my eyes on the list of reasons I have to be grateful. God has been so good. And in the midst of fires and trials and struggles and battles, I still have a reason to be grateful. And this is that song.
1: The story that made the song.
2: On the River.

0: for you.
1: Chandler Moore on the river with God, I'm just grateful. Hey there, my name is Laura Lee. It's one of those stories that kind of like a domino effect. A woman in Portland hung a few handwritten wishes on a tree in front of her house. About 10 years ago, she left out blank tags, and before long, others were adding their own hopes, dreams, and prayers. And now they're calling it the wishing tree, covered with requests for things like more love, less fear, healing, enough food for everyone. It made me think of a prayer tree. I mean, we may not tie our prayers literally to branches. We could, like this wish tree, but every prayer we whisper is noticed by God. And just like those strangers reading someone else's wish and hoping it comes true, maybe today we can carry someone else's burden to the Lord as well. You never know whose prayer might be hanging on your heart today. The
2: river. What are we letting into our homes?
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2: Compromise. You compromise the values of a follower of Christ? No? What about the time you play music where the lyrics are a little raunchy at best? Or have you ever let a TV show into your home where there are practicing adulterers, liars, or cheaters? Recently, I was getting ready to change a channel when my daughter yelled, "It's only a TV show, Dad. It's not real." To which I said, "Do we follow the teaching of Scripture, which says flee from all appearances of evil, or do we teach the theology of I can tune out all the bad stuff?" Unfortunately, one's biblical, the other isn't. So, what are you going to teach your kids? A biblical worldview or one of compromise? 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
6: 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Think about the costs and consequences and what you give up in return. 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
10: Thunderstorms will be likely as we go through the night with lows in the upper 60s, a light southwest wind. Partly to mostly cloudy on Sunday with scattered afternoon storms, highs in the mid-80s. An early evening storm is possible, otherwise partly cloudy in the upper 60s tomorrow night. I'm meteorologist Matthew Harding, and I'm lifting and encouraging the river.

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0: Toby Mac on the river. Help is on the way. National Donut Day was yesterday. Hey there, I'm Laura Lee. Did you celebrate National Donut Day? I really wanted to bake my own donuts. I have a couple donut pans and a couple really yum recipes. But it was kind of not possible for a number of reasons. The day got away from me. We live in a pretty old house. It's about 100 years old. And we have put off updating the kitchen. Well, we've been in the house for almost 30 years. So we have put off updating the kitchen for almost 30 years. And, you know, part of it was the charm of the kitchen the way it was. I liked that. But also, every time you opened a cupboard or a drawer, the space under that drawer would rain sawdust down on the items below. Everything was open in that cabinetry and the old house stuff. Like our pots and pans would have pieces of wood. So for 30 years, I've been, you know, blowing out dust, wood pieces out of my pots and pans. So the structure of it was falling apart too. Let's get a new kitchen. We said, it will be fun. Someone else said, no, those things never go the way you want them to. We started off with a leak when they tried to turn the water out to the sink off. And then they took the wrong measurement. So we have to wait 3 to 4 weeks for but our kitchen is a mess and everything is out, including those donut pans. So you can see why Donut Day didn't go as planned, but we did hit up our local uptown donut spot, Schneider's, for the freebies they were giving away yesterday. That was delicious.
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2: Hi, I'm Barry McGuire. I'm a layman here to help you understand the urgency and how much fun it is to share your faith at every opportunity. And you never know when that opportunity will knock. I was in a restaurant in Beverly Hills taking a picture of our table when a handsome black gentleman left his table to ask if he could take a picture of all of us. As we were exchanging names, we discovered that he's a famous rapper who shares our same concerns for what's happening to America today. So we explained that it's not a racial problem, it's a God problem. Before I knew it, I was sharing with his group at his table, and we were holding hands and praying together. Now think about it. God directed us to drive up from Orange County and for him to drive down from Calabasas at the same time to the same restaurant in Beverly Hills so I would have the opportunity to share the plan of salvation with him. That is what a divine appointment looks like. There's nothing more exciting than knowing God is using you to move people closer to him. We can help you at IgniteAmerica.com.
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1: Jamie McDonald, Ain't No Way. My name is Laura Lee. Thanks for listening. If you have paid attention to the viral dot cakes, you might be thinking, like a lot of us, isn't it just cake with icing and a lot of sprinkles? Yeah. Yes, yes, it is. I also think it's easy to make at home, and it actually helps me because my icing skills are not all that. I have friends that could do like the swoopy, looks like a Dairy Queen cone icing. Nope, not me. Slab on icing, evenly dip my cupcake in the sprinkles, but I don't understand why they're going viral. The step that has been added to icing these particular cupcakes is after you ice them and flatly, and then dip them into these the non-apparel sprinkles, the dots, then you put them in the fridge and then everybody's tapping them. Okay, that's the other thing I can't stand, tapping them before they eat them. And they're saying they're like the best cupcake ever. And to me, it's still a cupcake.
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8: Thunderstorms will be likely as we go through the night with lows in the upper 60s, a light southwest wind. Partly to mostly cloudy on Sunday with scattered afternoon storms, highs in the mid 80s. An early evening storm is possible, otherwise partly cloudy in the upper 60s tomorrow night. I'm meteorologist Matthew Harding on Uplifting and Encouraging the River.
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3: Hey guys, Phil Wickham here. I've got a brand new song out called It Really Is Amazing Grace. I'm just taking that beautiful hymn that we all know and love, Amazing Grace, added a new chorus and a new bridge to it. I love this song so much. And when I did some reading about it, I realized that this song, you guys, was written by a slave trader. This man named John Newton was slave trading on ships in the 18th century. And in the middle of a storm, he cried out to God, saying, God, if you help me, I give my life to you. And after that moment, he survived the storm. And little by little, he understood what that prayer meant. He gave his life to Jesus, and Jesus changed his life. He went on to becoming a pastor and a minister and someone who spoke out against slavery. It's a testament to the grace of God at work in someone's life. And though we're not all slave traders, we all are in need of God's grace. And that's why I think this song's connected with so many people over the years. It's a joy to be a small part of the huge story of this song, and I invite you all to sing it out with me. It really is Amazing Grace.
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3: In 1957, I was 15 years old, and that night I went forward and accepted Christ as my personal Savior.
4: That's the voice of TWR missionary Alex Taurosi, who is now face to face with Jesus. Hi, I'm Andy Napier, and this is Footsteps from TWR. Alex and his wife Sally spent 42 years with TWR, including 9 years in Monte Carlo.
3: Monte Carlo was an exciting time for us because we had just been married 2 years. We had our first child. We went to Monte Carlo in May of 1969. I worked with the Hungarian department because my family background is Hungarian. I spoke Hungarian before I even learned English. We had a Hungarian church in my hometown. It was exciting to see God's plan fulfilled many, many years later when we went to Monte Carlo and I was asked to work in the Hungarian department.
4: Wow, God had been at work all through the years.
3: Yeah. When I was 15 years of age, my parents took me to New York City to Madison Square Garden to hear Billy Graham preaching in 1957. And that night I went forward and accepted Christ as my personal Savior. Now, move forward many years, in Monte Carlo, we were working on producing Hungarian programs in one of the studios, and the public relations director for Trans World Radio in Monte Carlo knocked on the door and said, "Can I introduce somebody to you?" And in walks Billy Graham into the studio where I'm producing Hungarian programs with Joseph Steiner. Joe and I both accepted Christ at the 57 Crusade, and here Billy Graham walks in.
4: That's a full circle story. To listen again or to share this program with others, go to twr.org/footsteps.
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1: Nick Jonas from the Jonas Brothers has becoming a dad has deepened his faith and made him think more about God's plan for his life. That's part of what led him to team up with River artist Brandon Lake on this song, The Author.

0: uplifting and encouraging the river. My name is Laura Lee. Laughter is some really good medicine, and I love to laugh. It just feels good. The actor and comedian Bob Hope said this, "I have seen what a laugh can do. It can transform almost unbearable tears into something bearable, even hopeful." And Proverbs 17:22 says, "A cheerful heart is good medicine." So yes, laughter, some really good medicine.
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6: Thunderstorms will be likely as we go through the night with lows in the upper 60s, a light southwest wind. Partly to mostly cloudy on Sunday with scattered afternoon storms, highs in the mid 80s. An early evening storm is possible, otherwise partly cloudy in the upper 60s tomorrow night. I'm meteorologist Matthew Harding on Uplifting and Encouraging the River.
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0: I love the river. 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I'm Marissa. I'm from Westerville, Ohio, and I am the river.
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0: We the Kingdom with Holy Water. My name is Laura Lee. Thanks so much for listening to The River. They say books are making a comeback. I had no idea they were falling back. I have so many books. But yeah, they are saying reading is becoming popular again because celebrities are talking about reading. Could mean your library and bookstore are going to be more crowded now. Okay, but here's my true confession. When it comes to books, I usually have a few started at any given time. I mean, that's cool because, you know, maybe one book is historical fiction and the other book is kind of a mystery. And I like different plots and storylines. The problem is when I confuse the characters in my head from the multiple books I'm reading at once. Also, does anyone else miss the characters when you finish a book? Like, you kind of feel sad because you're not going to, like, hang out with them again. Yeah. Last book I finished, kind of embarrassing actually, a few weeks ago around Mother's Day when I was flying home from visiting my oldest in Orlando, quick trip. I was reading a Christmas book. It's kind of, I'm going to call it like a Hallmark Christmas movie in book form. Cute, endearing, a little cheesy, perfect for me, even in May.
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5: 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Hi, I'm Chuck Bentley with my Money Life from Crown. In Mark chapter 14, we see a powerful picture of worship. Jesus was in Bethany reclining at a table in the home of Simon the leper when Mary approached him. She came with an alabaster jar of very expensive perfume. She broke it and poured the contents on his head. It was incredibly valuable, something that could have been sold for a large sum of money. Those around her didn't understand. Some even criticized her, calling it wasteful. But Jesus saw it differently. He called it beautiful. You see, true worship is about sacrifice. Romans 12:1 tells us to offer our lives as living sacrifices. And sometimes that means giving our very best, even when it costs us something very significant. Mary's act wasn't logical. It wasn't efficient. But it was deeply personal. It was an expression of love that said, Jesus, you're worth more than anything I have. She risked being misunderstood, even ridiculed, but her devotion to Christ outweighed her fear. Jesus responded by saying that her story would be remembered wherever the gospel is preached. It's a reminder that our actions, especially our acts of worship and generosity, have a lasting impact. In Matthew 25, Jesus says that what we do for others, we do for Him. If we truly recognize who Christ is and all He's done, giving Him our best is not a loss. It's our expression of worship because He is worth it all. Now, I'm excited to invite you to join us in Knoxville, Tennessee, September the 10th through the 12th. We want to celebrate all that God has done through Crown over the last 50 years. Learn more at crown.org/50 years.
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Maybe you know somebody that just seems to make a difference everywhere they go. We want to help you celebrate them the right way. You can find out how coming up in 10. Right now, it's Zach Williams. Wait for me. 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

0: 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I'm JP. 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Maybe it's because of all the volunteering they do. 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
2: Right. And so, we need both. But I think that, you know, the ability to serve people is where walls really start to break down. 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And they said, "Oh, fantastic. 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That's really going to come in handy."
3: So light bulbs.
2: I'm a light bulb changer. Yeah. You know, batteries on the smoke detectors. 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You know. So how has God gifted you, and how can you use those practical things to serve people and show them love?
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7: Thunderstorms will be likely as we go through the night with lows in the upper 60s, a light southwest wind. Partly to mostly cloudy on Sunday with scattered afternoon storms, highs in the mid 80s. An early evening storm is possible, otherwise partly cloudy in the upper 60s tomorrow night. I'm meteorologist Matthew Harding on Uplifting and Encouraging the River.
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It might sound like an easy yes, but it might not actually be. You'll find out why coming up in 10. Here's Elevation Worship on the River.

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0: Thanks for listening to The River. Do you really want to change? That was a question that comedian Theo Von was asking himself the other day. Maybe you aren't familiar with him. He's a really, really popular comedian in our world. And his comedy isn't really clean at all. But he's been talking a lot about his faith recently. And he went on a podcast to talk about what he was learning. And he referenced a story in the Bible, of maybe you've read this, in John 5, where there was a man who was sick. And he went to Jesus and he asked him to heal him. And he said, "I know you can do it. Will you heal me?" And this is a guy who had struggled with this sickness for a long time. He had been dealing with it. It had been something that had plagued his life for a while. And Jesus looked at him and said, "Do you want to be healed?" And Theo Von goes on to talk about the powerful statement that was made right there, because Jesus knew the obvious answer, right? Of course, anybody that was dealing with a sickness would want to be healed in that moment. But he was asking it because there was an underlying question inside of that. And Theo recognized this in the moment, because he said, "I started asking myself that question. Do I want to be healed? Because that means that I have to change. And do I really want to change? Because let's be honest, change is a scary place to be." But I think that it's even deeper, because if you've read that verse in that book, in John chapter 5, Jesus also goes to the man and says, "Get up, pick up your mat and walk," which revealed something so much deeper, because it wasn't just about the man wanting to change. It was about responding when Jesus called him to move. The man had to actually act on what Jesus said, even before he could actually see the result. And it was a time where, as I was watching this, I just wanted to pray for Theo, because he was asking the right questions. His head was in the right place, but it was also convicting, because I had to sit there and ask myself, with stuff that I'm struggling with, do I really want to change?
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5: Many years ago, at the age of 17, I came to believe in Jesus during something called the Jesus Movement. And they called us Jesus people. And I like that, Jesus people. That's what we want to be, Jesus people, not religious people. I am not a religious person, and I don't ever want to become a religious person. And really, when you look at all religions of the world, they all teach different things. You know, some people will say, "I believe that all the great religions of the world teach the same thing," which is another way of saying, "I have no idea what I'm talking about," because they don't teach the same thing. If I was going to sum up what all religions of the world teach apart from Christianity, I would pick the word "do." Do this and you may reach nirvana. Do that and you may find inner peace. Do X amount of good works and you just may get to heaven. But in contrast, Christianity says, "Done. It's been done for you. Your salvation is purchased for you at the cross by Jesus Christ. There's nothing I have to do to get to heaven apart from believing in Jesus Christ. It's a gift he offers, and I need to reach out and take that gift. And your life will be better as well if you say, 'Jesus, come and forgive me.'" Receive Christ into your life.
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0: In 2024, when I wrote the first draft of this song, my oldest daughter had just graduated high school. And I was thinking a lot about how long the seasons of life feel when you're in them. But in hindsight, how fast they've really gone. I mean, I can't believe it's been 10 years since I stepped away from Sanctus Real. But since making that decision, my life has really been marked by this pursuit of being a more present husband and father and a better friend to the people that God has put in my life. And when I get to the end, I desperately want to be able to look back on all the photos and videos and memories and to be able to look at those faces and them around me and say, that's the evidence of a life well lived for the glory of God.
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0: 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Would you consider yourself to be a good gift giver? Typically, I'd like to think that I am, but I have one major problem, and maybe you relate to this as well. The second that I get a gift, I can't hang on to it. If I get something well in advance for a holiday or a birthday, it's not making it to that day. I just want to go and give it to you so bad because I'm so excited. I want to see your reaction. I just can't hold on any longer. This past week was my wife Laurel's birthday, and I got her a gift. I did, and I ordered it ahead of time, but I didn't have it on the actual day of her birthday. It was taking a little bit longer to get there. And it's so bad, she was surprised that I hadn't actually spoiled it yet. So much so that the night before her birthday, she came up to me and asked if I had forgotten that her birthday even existed because she didn't already have a present in hand. So now I almost feel like just kind of being a little bit of a punk and holding on to it just a little bit longer just to really make her sweat it out.
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6: 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The River.

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Here's Brandon Lake, Hard Fought Hallelujah. 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

0: was just struck recently by the fact that so much of our lives are marked by waiting. We're always waiting for something, praying for a miracle to come. And I believe we serve a God of miracles who can do a miracle in a moment. And sometimes he does it in a moment. But sometimes he takes us along these back roads to get to the miracle. And we wonder why it's taking so long. I used to think it was cruel of God to take us on those back roads and make it take longer than it could. But the longer I walk with him, I realize that maybe it's the kindness of God that takes us along those back roads sometimes. Because we get to see things out there that we never would have seen. We get to know him in a way we never would have known him. So by the time we get to the destination, the thing we care about the most is actually not the destination, but it's knowing the Lord and the gift of his presence.
1: The story that made the song.
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0: 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You're listening to The River. If you could eat at one of your favorite places that no longer exists anymore, what would it be? 800-609-1049. My friend Mike and I, we've been friends since high school. Every single week we have a routine. We go to the exact same restaurant. We get basically the same exact meal, but it is a weekly occurrence. And we were devastated a couple of weeks ago to find out that the place that we love going to doesn't exist anymore. They are officially closed down. And it took a little bit of time for us to kind of get over the fact, but I realized, and he realized, we're never going to eat that food again. We're just going to have to talk about it when we find this new place. And I want to know, maybe you've got a restaurant that you got fond memories of, you wish you could eat there just one more time. Where would you go? 800-609-1049.
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It's Daniel Spriggs and his song Gravity. 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

0: 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And I would say at that time, my relationship with God was a little bit lukewarm, but listening to The River, I became much closer to God, and I feel like I went from lukewarm to on fire with my relationship.
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0: 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Hey, I'm JP. Rock the Lake is going to be here before you know it, because believe it or not, we are already in June. 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John Reddick, Megan Woods, and last but not least, the guy Torrin Wells is going to be performing as well. 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

0: It's my rock. 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When I'm home, it's always on all through the day, all through the night, all through the day, all through the night, all around the clock. I don't know what I'd do without it. It's such a blessing to me. I'm Connie. I am the river.
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1: 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And by the way, he's also really talented with the recorder. This is Drew at age 10.
2: Yeah, it's a nice recorder. Yeah. However,
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0: Thanks for listening to The River. Do you have a summer tradition? Something that every single time it starts to finally get a little bit warmer outside, you got to make sure you do this. 800-609-1049. My friend Tyler and I, recently in the past couple of years, we've started a brand new tradition where we go on an annual weekend fishing trip. And I am so excited because we finally nailed down the time, the date, the whole location. It is going to be such a fun trip. It's happening at the end of this month, and I already can't wait. I'm never going to catch anything. I don't think I've actually caught a fish on any of these trips, but I've had so many fun memories from it, and it's become our yearly tradition, something we do every single summer. Once he's done teaching, once it starts to get a little bit warmer out, we go out, we get the poles in the water, and we just enjoy the company in the weekend. But what does that look like for you? What is that summer tradition that you do every single season? 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
4: I have a strong will, and I'm sure someone listening right now can totally relate to the fact that while our spirits may be strong and willing, our flesh fails us time and time again. Hey, this is Debbie Griffith. Jesus tells us we do not watch and pray. The flesh does not conquer the spirit. The flesh is weak, as Jesus said, and the flesh is a stumbling block in our spirit. So this is a simple example, but I do want to go to church on Sunday mornings, but I'm so tired at times, so my flesh gets its way, and later I do have regrets. So I have to pray and set my mind and my will the night before to get up in the morning. Sharing areas of weaknesses with someone else also helps for accountability and strength too. You can overcome through Christ. 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He loves you and He'll never give up on you. 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
0: Here's the story that made the song.
2: What's up, guys? This is We the Kingdom. And this is the story behind our song, Rescue Me. When I'm in the fire, he's next to me. When the flame is high, I know he will rescue me. Y'all, we just want to give you a melody to put to an age-old story of David and Goliath. Man, he had some crazy faith, and it's amazing what God can do when we have faith like that. And we just pray that this song would be a huge encouragement to you guys to know that whatever giants you're facing out there are not impossible to fall to the ground in God's name.
1: The story that made the song.
0: On the river,

0: uplifting and encouraging the river. I'm JP. Who is that person that just makes living in your community just that much better? Maybe because they help do a bunch of things to help the community, whether it's through volunteering, maybe it's their job, maybe they're a fireman or a police officer or a teacher or a nurse or whatever the case may be. We want to hear the story of what makes them so awesome. You can nominate them right now when you get involved for the River's Hometown Heroes. You can let us know about these amazing people that deserve some of the celebration when you go and submit them right now when you text HERO to 800-609-1049.
1: This is Today's Single Christian, and I'm Lena Ebuchamra. There are valleys, and then there are mountains. Most of us love living on the mountaintops. Yet if truth be told, we learn a whole lot more in our valleys than we do on our mountaintops. The psalmist understood this principle. In Psalm 119:71, he wrote, "It is good for me that I was afflicted, that I might learn your statutes." Over and over again in God's word, we're given evidence of this truth. Take Job, who endured so much, yet came out knowing God so much better and became so much stronger, serving as an example for us even today. Few of us enjoy the valley. Most of us want out of it as soon as possible. But what if we started thinking about the valley as a faithful teacher, pointing us closer to the Savior? What if the valley became a place of hope? Some have said that whatever doesn't kill you makes you stronger. What if that were true for you today? For more resources to help you make it through the valley, visit todaysinglechristian.com or email me to pray for you at lena@todaysinglechristian.com.
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0: Thanks for listening to The River. I'm JP. If you happened to drive by my house the other day and you saw me running around like a madman in my garage, I have a reason. I decided that while we had some nice weather, I was going to go out and I was going to finally get my garage under control. There were empty boxes and styrofoam. It was just an absolute mess. So I did what I normally do. I got all of my stuff ready. I got gloves on. I got clothes. I didn't really care if they got dirty. And I put my headphones in. And I got out there and I started digging through stuff. And then I started to notice just an abundance of spider webs. And I got in my own head a little bit, and it all of a sudden felt like everywhere on me were spiders. There weren't, but in my head, that's just what I all of a sudden became anxious was actually happening. And my wife was laughing at me because she looked out the window at one point and I was flailing all around because I thought one had landed on my back. And so if you drove by my house and you saw me looking a little bit crazy, now you at least know why.
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0: Some seeds look small but carry big potential. I'm Cindy Tang with Moving Moments. I was sitting in my office looking at a maple tree covered with those little helicopter seeds, thousands of them. Eventually, they will fall, and some will grow into beautiful trees. And that got me thinking, what kind of seeds am I planting? Jesus talked about this in Matthew 13:18-23, the parable of the sower. Some seeds fall on hard ground, some get choked out, but some take root and produce a harvest. That's the goal. Not just planting seeds, but planting ones that grow. Seeds of faith, kindness, truth. So today, ask yourself, what kind of seeds am I planting? Because what we plant today will grow tomorrow. To listen to more encouraging stories like this, go to movingmoments.org. I'm Cindy Tang with Moving Moments. Now it's your time to make a move.
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1: And this is the story that made the song.
2: What's up, y'all? It's your boy, Bay Turner, and I would love to share a little bit about the heart behind my song, Somebody's Praying. Somebody's Y'all, I wrote this song when I was at total war with myself. I was stuck in patterns that I couldn't break, and I couldn't outrun this almost dark night of the soul. And I got up one morning to write a song, and this simple image came to my mind. It was my mom on her hands and knees. The Lord was showing me that she was interceding for me. And I realized in the moment, I wasn't still standing because I was strong or capable enough or good enough. I was still standing because someone else kept praying when I stopped. So I wrote this song for the moment that you realize that you've been held up the whole time because of someone else's prayers. You were carried without ever earning it. You were loved without ever deserving it.
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1: Ohio's first Buc-ee's in Huber Heights had a huge opening day this month, and now there are talks of a second Ohio location near Mansfield, near where you live, Josh.
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3: Rotary dial phones, cassette tapes, fax machines. It's fair to say that all of these are almost obsolete. But what about Christianity?
4: There are a growing number of people who boldly and quite unashamedly assert that the teaching of Jesus Christ and that of his apostles given 2,000 years ago is not relevant to present day conditions, that such teaching is out of date and that we should ignore it.
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3: 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We're the Billy Graham Evangelistic Association.
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0: I love the river. 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And you guys have really helped me with that. I'm Marissa. I'm from Westerville, Ohio, and I am the river.
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0: This is Raising Godly Girls Minute with Patty Garibay of American Heritage Girls.
1: When was the last time you had to pull plans off the calendar and disappoint your girl? Whether it was an ice cream date or a summer vacation, it can be hard for her to pivot when she thought something would happen and it doesn't. James chapter 4 teaches us to hold our plans lightly and submit them to the Lord's will. That doesn't mean your girl can't look forward to having an ice cream cone with her best friend or seeing the beach for the first time this summer. It means showing her that God is in control. So if plans have to change, it's because we follow His lead and He is in charge. This spiritual flexibility builds resilience while also bolstering a strong biblical worldview as she understands the time God has given her.
0: We are all called to raise up the next generation of Christian leaders. 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

0: This is Anne Graham Lotz with Daily Light for Daily Living. God will never expect from you more than the Holy Spirit will do in and through you if you give Him His freedom. Psalm 139, verse 1 says, O Lord, you have searched me, and you know me. You know when I sit, when I rise. You perceive my thoughts from afar. You discern my going out and my lying down. You're familiar with all my ways. Before a word is on my tongue, you know it completely, O Lord. What a relief to be reminded that God knows us. In fact, John 15:5 says He knows us so well, He understands that apart from Him, we can do nothing. You don't have to prove yourself with God. You don't have to worry you're going to disappoint Him. You don't have to earn His respect or deserve His blessing. You don't have to work hard to be accepted. There are no quotas due. You don't even have to be successful. Think about it. You have the very breath of God, the Holy Spirit, in you and through you. So relax and let Him have His way. This is Anne Graham Lotz.
1: Your faith used to feel rock solid. You knew what you believed and why you believed it. But somewhere along the way, cracks started to form. 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Maybe it was an intellectual challenge that made you question what you'd always accepted. Was it simply drifting further from God and now you wonder about things you once thought were certain? There are seasons of life where faith can feel

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2: 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Views expressed are not necessarily those of this station, its employees, vendors, or clients.

0: What's your greatest need? Are you feeling spiritually confused and you need answers? Or maybe you feel lost and alone and need a friend? Today on Truth for Life Weekend, Alistair Begg takes a closer look at Jesus' compassion for hungry, wandering souls. And he explains how you can have your deepest needs satisfied.
1: We turn now to Mark chapter 6 and to another unexpected response on the part of Jesus. We might even say that it was an unwelcome response, at least from the disciples' perspective. I'm referring now to verse 37. I'll point it out to you and then we'll come back to it. Jesus answered them, "You give them something to eat." And the fact of the matter is they couldn't, but as we're going to see, they did. And in that paradox, there is a lesson for us. What I'd like to do is to simply follow along with you in the narrative as it is before us. But we know that when we come to a portion of Scripture like this, it sets within a context and an immediate and a wider context. And without being unduly arduous in tackling this, let me just suggest to you that if you turn back a page to verse 7 through verse 13, then you will have the immediate context for what follows in verse 30. In verse 7, calling the 12 to him, he sent them out. Mark has been making this clear from the very beginning of his gospel. In chapter 1, you needn't turn to it, in verse 17, when he calls the fishermen, Simon and his brother Andrew, to him, he says, "Come and follow me, and I will make you fishers of men." Now, we perhaps are familiar with this story, and we have an inkling of what Jesus meant. How striking it must have been for the two of them. Fishermen used to fishing for fish, and Jesus says, "Why don't you come and be my followers, and you can go out and fish for men?" In the 14th verse of chapter 3, in calling those he wanted to him, he sets aside the 12, designates them as apostles, and his purpose is twofold. Number one, that they might be with him, and number two, that he might send them out. He wants them to be with him, and then he wants them to go for him. And having sent them out to preach, he gives them authority to drive out demons, and the details of that unfold essentially throughout the gospel record. Now, when you look there at verse 13 and then and following through to the end of verse 19, and then you fast forward to chapter 6 and verse 30, then you can see how this all fits together. Verse 12 and 13 of chapter 6, they went out and preached that people should repent. They drove out many demons and anointed many sick people with oil and healed them. That had an impact in the community, as verses 14 and 15 and 16 make clear. And then verse 30, the apostles gathered around Jesus and reported. So in verse 30, quite simply, we have a report. And the report is clear. They reported to Jesus all that they had done and taught. Now, in response to this report, Jesus says it would be good for us to have a retreat. Verse 31, because so many people were coming and going that they didn't even have a chance to eat, he said to them, "Come with me by yourselves to a quiet place and get some rest." This was the pattern of Jesus. His individual pattern was to slip away from time to time. And so he includes his beloved core group in the pattern, and he says, "Let's go to a quiet place and let's get some rest." Verse 32, so they went away by themselves in a boat to a solitary place. All of this ministry taking place around the Sea of Galilee, it made perfect sense for them to jump into a boat, and they could cut across a corner of the lake and be in a more remote region within a very short period of time. But verse 33 tells us that the planned retreat has to be aborted. And the reason is that the people, many of whom saw them leaving, realizing who they were, began to run on foot, and from all the towns, they managed to get to the place that was the retreat place ahead of the little group that was going for the rest. And so when they reached there, there was no possibility of rest. They were confronted by, if not an unwanted crowd, certainly an unsought crowd. It was not that Jesus had sent his disciples out and said, try and put a big evangelistic opportunity together for me, and then I'll come across and I will speak to all these people. No, Jesus had done the very reverse. He said, let's get away by ourselves. We need to regroup. It's time for us to have some rest. And here they are confronted by that which challenges the very strategy. And here we see the wonderful nature of Jesus himself. But many who saw them leaving ran on, got there ahead of them. Verse 34, when Jesus landed and saw a large crowd, he had compassion on them. He looked at them and he saw them. They looked like sheep without a shepherd. Now that picture, of course, is found again and again in the Bible. And Jesus has come to be the great shepherd of the sheep. Jesus is the one who embodies the shepherd who goes out looking for the lost sheep. Jesus was teaching how important it was for him to reach out to individuals. Jesus was the fulfillment of David, who was the great shepherd boy of Israel, pointing forward to a shepherd who would ultimately come, who would gather the sheep into his fold. Jesus is the shepherd who lays down his life for the sheep. Therefore, it is no surprise for us to discover that when he looks out as a shepherd with a shepherd's heart, he sees people as sheep without a shepherd. You see, if you're a businessman or woman, with a businessman or a businesswoman's heart, when you see a crowd, what do you see? You see market. You see opportunity. Because you think in business terms. And so you should if you're a business person. But Jesus sees this vast crowd and he thinks what he can provide for them and what they need. And seeing them in this way, look at the striking sentence that ends verse 34. He saw them. They looked to him like sheep without a shepherd, and so he began teaching them. Teaching them. Isn't that very interesting? You might have expected a different verb. He saw them as sheep without a shepherd. In other words, he saw them as harassed and bewildered and wandering and lost. He looks out on them and he realizes that there are mums and dads there that are at odds with one another, as there are in this congregation right now. And he looked out and he saw that there were disenfranchised individuals who were on the fringes of things, who by dint of their life and their choices were somehow removed from the crowd. They were the wandering sheep, and he knew them too, as he knows you. And he sees all of that and he teaches them. We'd be inclined to say, well, why would you teach them? Don't they need a psychiatrist, or don't they need a psychologist, or don't they need somebody to just come and give them a back rub? What are you doing, Jesus, teaching them? Some of you are here and that's what you're looking for. Some kind of solace, some kind of respite. And in you walk and somebody's attempting to teach the Bible. What possible relevance could there be in the teaching of the Bible, for goodness sake? Well, it actually says that he began teaching them many things. Teaching them that he is the one who opens the eyes of the blind. Teaching them that he is the one who sets the captives free. Legion could have testified to that. Maybe he was somewhere in the community doing that even as Jesus spoke. I'm the man who had all the demons. You are? What happened to you? Jesus set me free. And Jesus begins to teach them concerning the kingdom of God. The inrushing of God into a moment in time, speaking to all that will be accomplished ultimately in his plans and purposes. And while this is going on, the sun is setting. And verse 35 tells us that by this time, it was now late in the day. And so his disciples came to him. And this is at least ironic. It is almost funny, at least to me. Because here the disciples come to tell Jesus what to do. There's nothing like stating the obvious, is there? This is a remote place, they said. Well, what was Jesus? I mean, he didn't understand that it was a remote place? And it is already very late. You mean like, I don't know what time it is? The disciples are actually very good at telling their master stuff. Because not only do they state the obvious, this is a remote place and it's very late, but they actually instruct Jesus as to what he ought to do. They tell Jesus, send the people away. Now, it would appear that they are driven by pragmatic concerns. They're practical men, after all. Send the people away. It's late. They can go out into the surrounding countryside. They're going to have to go into the villages if they're going to buy themselves anything to eat. If they're going to get any supper at all, they're going to have to leave here. And then it is at that point in verse 37, that Jesus gives them this uncomfortable assignment. He looks at them and he says, you give them something to eat. Now, this is when I wish this was on video, because I'd like to see their eyes as they look at one another. Where are we supposed to produce stuff to give them something to eat? Philip, and we know it's Philip from the Johannine record, Philip starts to talk in terms of finances. Philip says, well, I'll tell you right now, Jesus, it takes about 8 months' wages to foot the food bill for such an operation like this. You don't honestly think that we're going to muster up that kind of cash and go out and go to the grocery stores, the equivalent of, and spend that much on bread and give it to them to eat. But Jesus doesn't quit. He says, how many loaves do you have? They must have said, hey, search me, I don't know. So he says, well, then go and see. What a futile exercise. 5,000 men, not counting the women and the children, late in the day. Jesus, our best suggestion is get these people out of here and on their way. Jesus says, why don't you conduct an inventory? And so when they found out, they came back and said, 5 and 2 fish. And in the Johannine record again, that's in John's gospel, Andrew is the one who says, there is a young lad here and he has 5 loaves and 2 fish, but what are they among so many? In other words, what can we possibly do with this, Jesus? This is an impossible situation. Once again, now the kingdom of God is about to dawn. An indication of it is about to be seen. Who is this Jesus? That's the question that's running around the court of Herod. Is he the prophet of God? Is he John the Baptist raised from the dead? Who is Jesus? A question that some of you are perhaps asking this morning. And if you haven't resolved it, it's a question that you should be asking. And then verse 39. Without giving them any indication of what he plans to do, Jesus directed them to have all the people sit down in groups on the green grass. It's fascinating, isn't it? He makes them do this. I can just imagine it, can't you? Would you please sit down? Why? I don't know why. Jesus told me to ask you if you would like to sit down. Well, what are we sitting down for? I'm sorry, I can't tell you that either. He just wants everyone sitting down. And please, he wants 50s and 100s so that it will be possible to be moving among them. So that you've got, if you like, he sets them out in garden beds. He sets them out the way you would plant flowers in a garden so that there is access to them for weeding and so on, irrigation. And that's exactly what is unfolding. And Jesus directs the disciples to go and tell the people to sit down on the grass. And so, verse 40, they sat down in groups of hundreds and fifties. And taking the 5 loaves and the 2 fish and looking up to heaven, he gave thanks and broke the loaves. And then he gave them to his disciples to set before the people. Fantastic, isn't it? Either this is going to be a dramatic display of the fact that Jesus is none other than the creator of the ends of the earth, or it's going to be a bust. And the 12 take the material, take the loaves, and they begin to serve. And they continue to serve. And the miracle unfolds. And did you notice? It's not like some of the people got a wee bit of bread and some of the folks got some fish because there was, and a few less people got fish than got loaves because there was only 2 fish. After all, you know, there wouldn't be, you know, you can make the 5 loaves go a little further than the 2 fish. But no, he divided the 2 fish among them all and they all ate and were satisfied. He gave the loaves to the disciples to set before the people. He also divided the two fish among them all. They all ate and were satisfied. In other words, Jesus is doing here in the Galilean context what had been done many, many years before when God had provided manna in the wilderness. Here, the shepherd of Israel is showing himself as identified in this persona. And for those who have eyes to see, that's suddenly dawning upon them. He is the shepherd of Israel. He is the one of whom the psalmist wrote, "The Lord is my shepherd, I'll not want. He makes me lie down in green pastures. He leads me beside still waters." And as people ate and were satisfied, it is obvious that this was not a symbolic gesture. You read some commentators and they try and come up with the idea that this was everybody got, like, you know, the tiniest fragment of fish and a tiny little piece, and he managed to grind it down and so on. That's not what it says at all. It says that the miraculous impact of Jesus made it possible for everyone to eat and for everyone to be satisfied. There's no surprise in this. Remember Mary, as she provides what we refer to as the Magnificat? You remember where she says that the Lord has regarded the soul of his handmaiden? And as she sings of the one who is going to come from her womb, what does she sing of him? She says, "He has filled the hungry with good things, but the rich he has sent empty away." And having all eaten and been satisfied, Jesus gives further instruction to the disciples. "Hey, fellows, why don't you just go and pick up the leftovers?" If they were in any doubt about what had taken place, as they all go with their baskets, it's a very humorous picture for me again. All the big smart guys, "Jesus, I think we better get these people out of here. After all, it's late. It's a remote place. And there's really nothing at all for them. We have done an inventory. We have 5 loaves and 2 fish. But frankly, I mean, you know, we know, everybody knows, you're not going to be doing anything with that, at least not today, not for a long time." And now here they are with their baskets, bumping into one another, picking the stuff up, and suddenly realizing we have more left over than what we started with. You see, for those of you who are wondering about Jesus, let me just remind you of C.S. Lewis's great quote. Because the chances are, if you do not understand the Jesus of the New Testament, you have concluded that Jesus was probably a really quite nice man, you know, like a good man. And you remember C.S. Lewis's wonderful quote where he says, "A man who was merely a man and said the things that Jesus said, did the things that Jesus did, would either be a lunatic on the level with someone who claimed to be a poached egg, or he would be a demon or something worse." So you can spit at him and call him a demon, or you can fall at his feet and worship him as Lord and God, but do not come to him with any patronizing nonsense about his being a great moral teacher. He has not left that option open to us. He did not intend to. The Jesus to whom we're introduced in the pages of the New Testament is, if you like, in one sense, a difficult character to deal with. Because we're not introduced to somebody here who has come up with a list of rules and regulations and inviting people to come and apply them to their lives externally so that they might manage to navigate life a little easier. No, we have a king inviting people to bow down before him. We have a shepherd inviting sheep into his fold. 4 points of application. Number one, the question of Jesus' identity, which is buzzing at this time, is rightfully buzzing, because after all, such events speak to the fact that he is no ordinary man. And if you are hungry today, he will feed you. If you are not, he will send you away. That's the first point of application. So if you're wondering about the question of the identity of Jesus, I encourage you to continue your search. Secondly, let's just notice the distinction between practical concern and divine compassion. The disciples were very, very practical, weren't they? But they were missing the compassion of Jesus. Some of us are like that. Send the crowds away. We don't want to deal with these crowds. We don't want to deal with these people. They're not like us. They're asking dumb questions. They're just a drain on our resources. And Jesus saw them with a heart of compassion. Thirdly, you might want to ponder throughout the day the simple distinction between verse 36 and 39. The disciples' response, send them. Jesus' response, seat them. Send them. Send them away, Jesus. Jesus says, sit them down. And finally, it's impossible to read the record of this without recognizing that God takes impossible situations, unbelievably limited resources, and he multiplies them for the well-being of others and for the glory of his name. I wonder if you brought your life, you might feel yourself to be the only person, you may be the only person in your whole family that's a believer. And you feel yourself in the response of Andrew to be saying, what am I among so many? What can I say? What can I do? God is able to take your life and multiply it. Have you offered up your resources to God? Your time, your talents, your energy, your gifts, your finances? It may not be much. If I had time, I'd retell the story of Gladys Aylward, which I don't have time to do. But I have her in my mind's eye as I close. A servant girl in the East End of London with no education, no savings, a small brown suitcase, and a passionate longing to go to China with the good news of the gospel. The missionary society blew her out. Now I am telling you the story. And she said she got down by her bed. She got down by her bed in a garret in the East End of London. And she said, Lord Jesus Christ, even if those men don't understand it, I understand it. You want me to go to China for you. And this tiny little lady with the long, straight black hair began a journey by train and then by ocean liner and eventually ended up in Shanghai. And as she stood on the deck and looked out on Shanghai, and she saw all the tiny little Chinese people with their jet black straight hair, she suddenly realized that God had a plan and purpose for her, and that he'd even established her DNA in such a way that she would be perfectly suited to become the little woman who would reach all those tiny children's lives, because she offered up her life to God and he multiplied it for his glory. Don't be too quick to assume that God is unable to do with you what he may intend to do with you. Offer your life to him.
0: You're listening to Truth for Life Weekend with Alistair Begg. No matter how long you've been following Jesus, it's easy to forget about his compassion and slip back into old habits of self-reliance to try to work things out on your own. And as a result, you worry or you burn out. But Jesus teaches that you're not to be afraid and not to worry. Instead, he calls you to come to him and find rest for your soul. This is something everyone needs to be reminded of regularly. So today we want to recommend a little book titled Come You Weary, Enjoy Christ's Comfort. It's a brief collection of 11 short readings that will redirect you back to Jesus as your source of peace and assurance. In fact, the book offers this clear reminder, weary, stumbling Christian, since Christ has shed his blood for you, do you really think he could not care about you? That you're alone in your weariness and distress? For more information about the booklet, Come You Weary, Enjoy Christ's Comfort, visit our website at truthforlife.org. I'm Bob Lapine. Thanks for taking time out of your weekend to study the Bible with us. You feel like you've made a dreadful mess of your life? That you're beyond redemption? Next weekend, we'll have an assuring message of Jesus' powerful grace that overcomes all our sin. The Bible teaching of Alistair Begg is furnished by Truth for Life, where the learning is for living.
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3: Merry Christmas. 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
13: Many years ago, at the age of 17, I came to believe in Jesus during something called the Jesus Movement. And they called us Jesus people. And I like that, Jesus people. That's what we want to be, Jesus people, not religious people. I am not a religious person, and I don't ever want to become a religious person. And really, when you look at all religions of the world, they all teach different things. You know, some people will say, I believe that all the great religions of the world teach the same thing, which is another way of saying, I have no idea what I'm talking about, because they don't teach the same thing. If I was going to sum up what all religions of the world teach apart from Christianity, I would pick the word do. Do this and you may reach nirvana. Do that and you may find inner peace. Do X amount of good works and you just may get to heaven. But in contrast, Christianity says, done. It's been done for you. Your salvation is purchased for you at the cross by Jesus Christ. There's nothing I have to do to get to heaven apart from believing in Jesus Christ. It's a gift he offers, and I need to reach out and take that gift. And your life will be better as well if you say, Jesus, come and forgive me. Receive Christ into your life.
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10: Skies today with highs in the mid-80s. Winds will be light. Scattered clouds tonight with a low down to 65. Partly to mostly sunny on Monday with an isolated shower or storm in the afternoon. Highs near 90. A few evening storms, then cloudy Monday night. I'm meteorologist Matthew Harding on Uplifting and Encouraging the River.

0: Thanks so much, Kurt. Hello, everyone. It's great to be back with you again today. As Kurt said, I'm Bob Arnold, the pastor of the River Church in Mount Vernon. We have the privilege of sharing the gospel on this station and on 12 other stations as well. Thanks so much for joining us. Today in our radio program, I'd like to share a message that I recently shared with our church. The message is based upon Mark chapter 4, verses 35 to 41. This is where Jesus told his disciples to travel by boat on the other side of the lake, Lake Galilee, and he would go with them. And they ran into some interesting things on the way. And to join me with this session is my dear wife and friend, Pastor Linda. Linda, so good to have you today.
1: Thanks. I'm glad to be here.
0: Oh, I'm so happy you're joining me today. It's so awesome.
1: I'm looking forward to what we have today on the program.
0: You know, Linda, our listeners, we've been on these stations for a long time now, but our listeners really don't know much about you. Why don't you give me a little background about where you were born and just a brief snippet how you came to know the Lord?
1: Well, I'm from Providence, Rhode Island. I was raised there as a child and up until my adult life. And how I came to know the Lord was I was invited to a meeting on a Friday night in a Catholic school auditorium. And when I went into the meeting, the atmosphere of the room where everyone was praising and worshiping the Lord was something that I never experienced before, that I didn't even know was available to us today. And the presence of God was so powerful. And I gave my life to Jesus then.
0: How awesome is that?
1: It was awesome.
0: Yeah. And you never knew that existed, did you?
1: No. And I thought, why didn't anybody ever tell me about it? I never knew.
0: How old were you about that time?
1: About 22 years old.
0: Uh-huh, uh-huh. And then we actually met in Florida, didn't we?
1: Right.
0: Mm-hmm. And then you visited our church one day and you found a very similar, if you want to say atmosphere, a very
1: right.
0: similar type of the gospel there.
1: Right.
0: And you fit right in.
1: Mm-hmm.
0: And then we met and we ended up getting married.
1: That's how it all happened.
0: Well, then I'm so glad that you joined us today. And we have a really good program today that I want to share, and it's about Jesus going on like. But anyhow, let's go ahead and read now Mark chapter 4, verses 35 to 41. On the same day when evening had come, he said to them, "Let us cross over to the other side." Now, when they had left the multitude, they took him along in the boat as he was, and other little boats were also with him. And a great windstorm arose, and the waves beat into the boat, so that it was already filling. But he was in a storm, asleep on a pillow. And they woke him and said to him, "Teacher, do you not care that we are perishing?" Then he rose and rebuked the wind and said to the sea, "Peace, be still." And the wind ceased, and there was a great calm. But he said to them, "Why are you so fearful? How is it that you have no faith?" And they feared exceedingly and said to one another, "Who can this be that even the wind and the sea obey him?" You know, then what a story this is. And what really pops out at me at first is Jesus' reaction to the disciples. This right. to me is just paramount because these guys were fishermen, right?
1: Mm-hmm. Yes.
0: They were fishermen and they fully had experienced bad storms before. They knew what a storm was. And so if they were so fearful that they were afraid they would perish, this must have been a bad storm. And of course they went to Jesus and prayed, "Lord, save us, we're perishing." And the Lord, of course, rebuked the wind and the waves. But then he turned to them and challenged them, "Why are you so fearful? How is it that you have no faith?" Mm-hmm. This really takes me, really grabs me, because you would think that the Lord, in our natural thinking, would comfort them. "Okay, guys, I got it under control. Right. Everything's going to be all right." But instead, he kind of challenged them, "Why are you so fearful? Where is your faith?" Now, right. why do you suppose Jesus did this?
1: Well, I think he was more concerned about their faith than he actually was about the severity of the storm, because they had been with him, and they saw all the miracles. They saw all the what he had done with the multitudes, and they saw that should have been a real growth of their faith.
0: Okay.
1: That, and then when Jesus said, "Let

0: go to the other side. I mean, he didn't say, well, we're going to stop in the middle and then, you know, you may die.
1: Drown.
0: No, he said, well, we will go to the other side. So the severity of the storm is really caught the disciples. And that's why they were so alarmed and they woke Jesus up.
2: Mm-hmm.
0: But sometimes when things get out of our abilities and the fear gets so great, I mean, we can really cry out to Jesus, and that's when his power will be revealed to us.
2: Uh-huh.
0: I believe that wholeheartedly. Uh-huh.
1: That's right. That's right. You know, the Lord never said, you should not have woken me.
0: No.
1: He never said, why didn't you let me sleep?
0: Right.
1: But he did say, why are you so fearful? Where is your faith? I really like this because God wants us not to react in fear.
0: Right.
1: I mean, sometimes when things come in, we can expect the worst possible scenario.
0: Mm-hmm.
1: Oh, my child's sick, you know, or this bill came in, or the furnace broke down, you know, or this big snowstorm comes.
0: Or I have this attack in my body. I mean, we're talking some very severe things can suddenly come, you know, because we're in the world.
1: Right.
0: We live in the world.
1: So, right.
0: Yeah.
1: So the Lord then... Not only he wants us to rise above to the point where we don't have fear, number one.
0: That's right.
1: And then number two, to use our faith and to put our faith into action where we do what Jesus did.
0: That's right. And look at Jesus in the boat. I mean, he wasn't worried. I mean, look, people were plotting to kill him. People thought he was crazy. I mean, there were so many people against him, and he still rested. He had that rest of faith. He rested and he slept. Even while the storm was raging, he slept peacefully.
1: It's amazing.
0: Mm-hmm.
1: It's amazing. So let's just say right now, God wants to take us to another level.
0: Amen. That's right.
1: He wants to take us to another level. He doesn't want us to have a child. Well, of course, we do have childlike faith. But he wants us to mature in our faith, put it that way, where something happens every time we go to, like if our children fell and hurt themselves or we're hungry when it's our food, he doesn't want, and they always came running to us, which is appropriate. But the time comes when they grow up now and they take responsibility and they take care of the situation that rises up.
0: Okay.
1: Amen. Mm-hmm. And so that's the same thing in a spiritual sense as well, doesn't it?
0: Right.
1: The Lord doesn't want us just to react in fear now and, oh, save me, save me, save me, which he does, which he did in this case. But he also wants our faith now to mature where we will not react in fear.
0: That's right.
1: And in that where we can actually rebuke the storm ourselves.
0: Amen. And then we can look at all the Lord has done for us. Look at all I have done for you, and you have no faith now.
1: Okay, that's right.
0: You know,
1: it is kind of funny how we kind of forget the things that have happened.
0: Right, like even the disciples, look what they witnessed what Jesus did. All the miracles, the healings, the deliverance, the power of the Holy Spirit, they witnessed all that. Look what I have done.
2: Mm-hmm.
0: So God isn't going to just stop. He'll continue to do
1: what
0: he's always done.
1: That's right. This reminds me of the story in Exodus where the children of Israel were slaves. They were in bondage to the Egyptians. And then God came in with a great deliverance and delivered them through signs and wonders and miracles, 10 different plagues. And the last one was just incredible, to where the children of Israel then left Egypt. And then what happened? They went to the lake and the Red Sea, and they couldn't cross the Red Sea, and the Egyptians were right behind them. And instead of remembering the miracles and seeing this and remembering the signs that the Lord did and how he delivered them every last time, they cried out to God and said, why did you bring us out to Egypt? I mean, out of Egypt to kill us out here? And so the Lord said to them, why are you crying? Why are you crying?
0: Right.
1: You know, so you're absolutely right. We have to remember the things that God has done for us.
0: Right.
1: and recall to that call that to mind.
0: Mm-hmm. It's hard not to look at the circumstances and where we're at when something terrible like that happens, or something where we don't see the way out, or we don't feel that there's any hope for us. But there is hope, and there is a way out.
1: That's right.
0: Amen.
1: That's right.
0: Because of the Lord.
1: That's right. That story, in case anyone wants to read it, is in Exodus chapter 14, by the way. So, Linda, I want to pick up back up to where you said here, we're at in the very beginning, where Jesus said, let us cross over to the other side. Mm-hmm. So this is the first thing that probably the disciples should have remembered.
0: Right.
1: The Lord had told them, we're going over to the other side. So if they had put faith in
0: what he said,
1: then the Lord would have accomplished his word in their lives.
0: Right.
1: Amen.
0: That's like us. We need to put faith in what his word tells us. We need to put faith in what he says.
1: That's right.
0: Yes.
1: That's right. So when the Lord says go, he doesn't always give us the details, does he?
0: No.
1: He doesn't always give us the what's okay, let's go to the other side, but on the way there you're going to have a big storm, but don't worry, I'm going to be with you, I'm going to rebuke the wind. He didn't tell them any of that. He just told them, we're going to the other side. And right. and this is where faith comes in, doesn't it, and where trust comes in.
0: That's right. Absolutely. We have to believe that what he said will come to pass. Amen. He tells us.
1: I really like the scriptures in many different places. For instance, Philippians 1:6 says that he who began a work in you will perform it until the day of Jesus Christ.
0: Mm-hmm.
1: So it's like, and in Hebrews 12:2, looking unto Jesus, the author and the finisher of your faith. So it's like the Lord, when he saves us, he doesn't say, well, good luck. I hope you make it to the end, or I'll see you in heaven and hope everything goes well for you. He doesn't do that, does he?
0: No.
1: He sees us step by step of our walk of life with him, doesn't he?
0: Amen. That's right.
1: Amen. Amen. Amen. Amen.
0: He leads us. He guides us every day, and we have to trust him. He wants us to trust him with all our heart, not to look or to our own understanding, but to trust him, to go beyond our own understanding, to go by what his word says and what he tells us will happen.
1: Amen.
0: For us.
1: So that's the first thing we need to do. We need to hide the word of God in our heart.
0: Right.
1: And God wants us to rise up in faith instead of fear.
0: That's right.
1: Now, when I shared this message on Sunday in our church, you had a prophetic word at the end of it. And it said something along the lines that we're not of this world.
0: Right.
1: Can you share some of this, what you had said?
0: Yeah. Well, it was like the Lord was saying that we are in the world, but we are not of the world.
1: Okay.
0: That things will happen because we're in the world, but God will get us through. We'll come through on the other side every time. Because we are his children, and because he promises that, he says, many are the afflictions of the righteous,
1: okay.
0: But God delivers us out of them all.
1: Amen.
0: So we don't have to look at what we're going through. We have to look to him.
1: Amen.
0: And we have to look to him and tell him, thank you, Lord. You told me I'm going through. I'm coming on the other side. And
1: yep.
0: Just trust him all the way through, and he will see you through, no yep. matter what you're going through.
1: Amen.
0: And how severe it looks in your eyes, the circumstances are. God is able. God has the power, and God has the authority. So we are in the world, but the Bible says our citizenship is in heaven.
1: Yep,
0: and
1: yep.
0: we have the kingdom of God on the inside of us. We carry that with us, and we serve a king that loves us and has all the power and the authority, no matter what tries to attack us or come into our circumstances.
1: Mm-hmm.
0: God will set us free every time.
1: Mm-hmm. Amen.
0: Amen.
1: Amen. I really like what you said, is that we're in the world and things do happen. Many are the afflictions of the righteous, but the Lord delivers us out of them all. So we have to understand that. I think you were there in the room. Maybe you weren't, but someone asked me, Pastor Bob, why'd this happen? I'm a Christian now. I thought nothing would happen because she was going through something at that time. But actually, trials do come upon Christians, don't we? Don't they? And we have to understand that God is with us during these trials anyway.
0: Right. And they will strengthen us too. We'll Amen. Be stronger as we come through them.
1: Amen. I like what it says in Matthew chapter 7, verses 24 to 27. Let me just go ahead and read that now because it's very appropriate to what we're talking about. And here Jesus had just got done with the Sermon on the Mount, and he summarized it in these words. Therefore, whoever hears these sayings of mine and does them, I will liken him to a wise man who built his house on the rock. The rain descended, the floods came, and the winds blew and beat. And Luke adds, beat vehemently in Luke's gospel. So it beat on that house, and it did not fall, for it was founded on the rock. But everyone who hears these sayings of mine and does not do them will be like a foolish man who built his house on the sand. The rain descended, the floods came, and the winds blew and beat on that house, and it fell, for great was its fall. So here, Linda, we see that storms came to both the righteous and the unrighteous, to both the godly and the ungodly. It doesn't matter. Right. Storms are going to come one way or the other in our lives, okay?
0: Mm-hmm. Right.
1: But what's very interesting, it says, but those who are built on the rock, on the word of God, their house stands.
0: Right.
1: So the Lord will take us through those things.
0: Right.
1: Oh, I could talk about 100 things, but I remember when right before COVID hit, God had you in the word of God every night reading Psalm 91. This is like a month or two before COVID hit. He who dwells in the secret place of the Most High shall abide under the shadow of the Almighty, so that when COVID hit, you were built up in your faith already, right, knowing that you were in the shelter of the Almighty and that God would see you through that
0: right,
1: mess.
0: Right.
1: Amen.
0: Amen. Amen. My faith was just so built up that when they announced the COVID came in January, I had no fear. I had no thoughts at all that was going to come nigh our dwelling. It says, no evil shall befall you and no plague shall come nigh thy dwelling. And that's God's promise to us if we abide under the shadow of the Almighty.
1: Amen.
0: He is our refuge and he is our strength.
1: Amen.
0: Yes.
1: So that's why we have to get into the word and get the word in us, because we live in this world. And do we react to things out of our spirit? Do we react to things out of our soul, our emotions, or our mind? And if we will bury God's word, hide God's word in our heart, mm-hmm, then we will be spiritual people and we can react in spiritually in that way. And that's what the Lord said. Why are you so fearful? I said, we're going to the other side, you know.
0: Right.
1: So they should have reacted based on the word of God. Amen. Now, God actually gave this scripture to you when we were missionaries in Germany, didn't he?
0: Right.
1: Can you tell us what happened in this instance?
0: Well, one night I had a very sharp, pain in my left shoulder, and it was quite severe. I've never felt anything like it. So I had Bob take me to the doctor. And to make a long story short, they did an EKG and I was sent to the hospital on a Friday. That Monday, they started doing some tests. And one of the tests, I guess, wasn't what they were expecting. So they wanted to go a little further. And they went in with a camera and they found that one of the arteries in my heart was 97% blocked. And they were very surprised to see that. So they actually had to go in and put in a stent in my heart.
1: At that moment.
0: At that very moment.
1: They didn't schedule
0: no.
1: you a month or two later.
0: No.
1: At that moment.
0: Right. And they really all thought it was a miracle because the blockage was so, 97% was pretty blocked. And they were amazed, actually. But anyway, when it was all over and I went home, I questioned the Lord, why did such a thing happen to me? Because I take care of my body. I was a vegetarian. I exercised. And I thought, how could something like that happen? And I was reading Matthew 7. And when I came to the end of Matthew 7, that scripture just rose up in my heart. Like it was such a stirring that God was speaking to me through that word that he says, if you will do and obey what I say when the storms come and your house is built on the rock, that your house will stand. And that's when I knew that that was a storm that came into my life. But because my life is built on the Word of God, that my house stood, that I came through that. I came through on the other side. Mm-hmm. And it set me free. I wasn't worried about it anymore. Because I had this big question mark. Why? Why, God? And when I saw that scripture, it was like the Lord just gave me the understanding and set me free, and I was fine.
1: Amen.
0: Mm-hmm.
1: Amen.
0: Amen.
1: So again, we
0: was
1: amen.
0: Really,
1: hallelujah.
0: Thank you, Jesus.
1: And I'm a witness because I was there.
0: Mm-hmm.
1: Amen. So yes, we need to build our lives on the Word of God. Now, I want to point out something else here, and that is these guys actually accused Jesus because they went up to him and they said, why don't you care for us? This is in verse 38. Jesus was in the stern, asleep on the pillow, and they woke him and said to him, Teacher, do you not care that we are perishing?
0: Mm-hmm.
1: You know, and it's crazy how sometimes we might want to accuse God of forgetting us. But look what it says in Isaiah. I'm going to read this here. Isaiah 49, 14 to 16. But Zion said, the Lord has forsaken me, and my Lord has forgotten me. And this is the Lord's response. Can a woman forget her nursing child and not have compassion on the son of her womb? Surely they may forget, yet I will not forget you. See, I have inscribed you on the palms mm-hmm. of my hands. Your walls are continually before me. Amen.
0: Mm-hmm.
1: So friend, it may be you're out there and maybe you yourself are going through some things right now. And maybe you actually have questioned God and his faithfulness, but the Lord would have you to know that he is faithful.
0: Right.
1: And he sees what you're going through and he will make a way for you. He will take you out of that. Holly, keep your eyes on him. Put your faith and trust in him. Seek him and God will take you through that storm.
0: Amen.
1: Amen. Amen.
0: There's a scripture in Psalm 89. It says, O Lord God of hosts, who is mighty like you, O Lord? Your faithfulness surrounds you. You rule the raging of the sea. When the waves rise, you still them. Amen. Hallelujah.
1: Amen.
0: Amen. He'll come in and he'll still any storm that tries to come into your life.
1: Read that again. Read that again.
0: O Lord God of hosts, who is mighty like you, O Lord? Your faithfulness surrounds you. You rule the raging of the sea. When waves rise, you still them.
1: Amen.
0: I
1: love that.
0: He will still the storms in our lives. He will come in. Amen.
1: Yeah, I love
0: he
1: that.
0: He will.
1: Can you imagine David, who wrote many of the Psalms, him hiding in the cave, and Saul was out on the outside of the mm-hmm. cave seeking to kill him.
0: Mm-hmm.
1: And yet God brought him through every time, didn't he?
0: Amen.
1: God brought him through.
0: But he had a heart for the Lord too. His heart was soft towards the Lord. Amen.
1: So I want to talk a little bit about fear right now, Linda. And fear is a natural reaction, isn't it? Some fear is very important. I mean, we should have fear to walk out in front of a car.
0: Yeah.
1: So fear is a built-in
0: flight or fight response that we have, a mechanism in our bodies.
1: A safety mechanism,
0: yeah.
1: Yes. It is important. I mean, we should be afraid of fires and things that are going to harm us and react accordingly. But fear should not control our lives, should they?
0: No, absolutely not. Because the fear that we're talking about is not from God. God doesn't give us that fear.
1: Right. I think it was Mark Twain that said, 95% of the things I feared the most have never come to pass.
0: Mm-hmm.
1: and that is so true. And I like what the scripture says. God has not given us a spirit of fear, but of power, love, and a sound mind.
0: Amen.
1: So in every circumstance, we can seek the Lord.
0: That's right.
1: For the answer, for that situation we're going through, for every situation.
0: That's right.
1: The Bible says in Proverbs 3, 5, and 6, trust the Lord with
0: all
1: of our hearts,
0: heart.
1: And lean not on our own
0: understanding.
1: In our ways, acknowledge him, and he will direct our paths.
0: Amen.
1: So the problem is, I think so many times we need details. We're a detailed oriented people. We want to fill in the blanks. Lord, how's this going to work? How's this going to work? How's this going to work? But God says, trust him with all of our heart. Amen.
0: Mm-hmm.
1: It doesn't mean we sit passive. We do seek the Lord. And we do ask God, but we don't abide in fear. We have confidence that he's going to do it. And then I like the way that the Lord stood up and rebuked the storm. What's this tell us, Linda, what we can do?
0: That we ourselves can stand up and rebuke the storm because he gives us his authority to do these things.
1: Amen.
0: Yes.
1: Amen. It says in Mark chapter 11, verses 22 to 23, "For assuredly I say to you, whoever says to this mountain, be removed and cast in the sea, and does not doubt in his heart, but believes those things that he says will be done, he will have whatever he says." So here the Lord says, don't react in fear, but resist them. Mm-hmm. Rebuke that mountain, and it will flee from you.
0: Amen.
1: Amen. I remember one time I was near a clinic, and at a clinic, and the lady tested me for the flu. And she says, when you get the flu? I said, I am not going to get the flu. And then she suggested me buy medicine for the flu. And I said, I'm not going to get it, you know? And so you had actually had an occasion to see her the following week. And she asked you, did your husband ever get the flu? And of course, and I didn't, you know? So it's important for us to watch our words. The Bible says that the power of death and life is in the tongue.
0: Right.
1: The power of death and life is in the tongue. So here Jesus said, don't talk about the mountain. Don't complain about the mountain. Don't pray about the mountain, but rebuke the mountain and you'll see it leave.
0: There's a much power in our words. So if we speak positively about ourselves, that's the most important thing. We shouldn't speak negatively. Like, what if you said to that lady, okay, well, when I get it, I'll let you know. But you resisted. You said, I will not get the flu.
1: Amen.
0: The
1: Amen.
0: Power of suggestion is very strong.
1: Amen.
0: So we've got to rebuke that.
1: Amen.
0: Yes.
1: Well, Linda, right now we are out of time. And friend, thank you so much for listening. We so appreciate it. And isn't God's word just simply amazing what God wants to do for our lives? Well, listen, if you ever want prayer or like to talk, give us a call. You can reach us at 740-390-2173. And Lord, I pray you fill our listeners with faith in who you are and what you can do in and through our lives. We love you. We thank you. In Jesus' name, amen. Thanks so much for listening. God bless you.
0: Bye-bye.
1: Bye-bye.
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0: I am a recently converted person to the river, and I just love every minute of it. 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I'm Sonia, and I am the river.
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0: Uplifting and Encouraging the River. My name is Shannon. You know, they do say, you never know until you try. And I gotta be honest, I can be pretty insecure when it comes to trying new things, even though I am very ADHD. It runs in my family. We love new adventures. I don't mind an adventure, but when it comes to trying a new skill, I don't know. I really don't know. I know I'm a crafty person, but when it came to making my sister-in-law, who she's a 20-something like myself, making her a birthday gift, I really didn't know what to do. I didn't have a lot of money, and budgets are still a little tight right now, and so I was trying to be creative. How in the world am I going to get her something that's really awesome, which she doesn't expect much from me, but I'm a huge gift giver. How in the world am I going to give her something awesome with such a tight budget? And that is when you truly think about what you're going to get somebody. I had some like brown craft paper from the Dollar Tree that I already had in my stuff. And then I had some scrapbooking supplies that I no longer needed. And I also had a book that I thrifted and it was basically free. And it was one she actually really wanted. So that came in clutch. And I designed what people call a date with a book. You basically wrap up the book and make it look all cutesy and pretty. Sometimes you put a couple snacks in there. And it's a mystery book. It was so cool and she loved it, except I called it a date with Jesus. And she was thoroughly surprised. She didn't even shed a little tear. And it just made me so happy that I could pour into her. And not just her birthday, but also in her walk with Jesus. And it was just so good. And I didn't know I could do it until I tried it.
1: I run across a lot of parents who want to have it all together. In fact, they want the world to know that they have it all together. You and I know, however, that no one's perfect. Hi, I'm Mark Gregston with Parenting Today's Teens. Perfection can seem attainable in the idyllic early childhood years when kids are still adorable. But as children grow, families must begin that slow transformation into a home that allows and encourages imperfection. It may come out in the way that we present ourselves to our kids, making sure that they know we make mistakes and ask for forgiveness when we do. Then, try and foster an atmosphere of acceptance in your home for all the imperfections that come with being human.
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11: Partly sunny skies today with highs in the mid-80s. Winds will be light. Scattered clouds tonight with a low down to 65. Partly to mostly sunny on Monday with an isolated shower or storm in the afternoon. Highs near 90. A few evening storms, then cloudy Monday night. I'm meteorologist Matthew Harding on Uplifting and Encouraging the River.

0: are the author.
1: Uplifting and encouraging the river, God truly cares about you in every single area of your life. And no matter what happens, there is one thing that remains, one thing that is constant. 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Here's Christian Stanfill.

0: 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I just feel like it's really important to listen to the words and the messages that are in the songs. 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

0: uplifting and encouraging the river. My name is Shannon. Got a good point, because when our minds are so filled with all of the things in this world, which can be a little crummy, like social media, just clogging our brains with so much stuff and the information age being on overload, it is so important, like some scientists have discovered, for you to be bored. Be bored this summer. That is so counterintuitive for the fact of the matter that summer is meant to be there for breaks and to have fun and go traveling, right? Boredom? We're supposed to have fun in the summer. Totally get that. But I have been exploring this boredom, you know, phase in my life, and I'm not very good at it, to be honest. But I have a flip phone now, and I haven't gone back. I've been using it since March. I barely use our TV at home. I do more handheld crafts, and finally I've been sticking with it. But I heard Haley on Afternoons talk about be bored this summer, and it got me thinking, well, why does boredom bolster creativity? You know, you're sitting there and nothing is happening. But if you fill your mind with stuff, which might not be the best, it just is kind of there, right? You're just stuffing your mind with a bunch of stuff. And then I realized something. It's a theory I have. God made everything from nothing. With his creativity, with his powerful hand. And he made us in his image to be creative as well. We are creative just like our creator. What if when we are most bored, something the most beautiful can come out of it? Because when you are bored, you're doing nothing. And because we are creative when we're bored, something can come out of nothing, and we are mimicking our creator. I thought that was the coolest thought in the world. And I was like, make me bored right now, because I want to be so creative and I want to do exactly that.
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2: It's Crazy Money Day. Hi, I'm Chuck Bentley with my Money Life from Crown. In Mark chapter 14, we see a powerful picture of worship. Jesus was in Bethany reclining at a table in the home of Simon the leper when Mary approached him. She came with an alabaster jar of very expensive perfume. She broke it and poured the contents on his head. It was incredibly valuable, something that could have been sold for a large sum of money. Those around her didn't understand. Some even criticized her, calling it wasteful. But Jesus saw it differently. He called it beautiful. You see, true worship is about sacrifice. Romans 12:1 tells us to offer our lives as living sacrifices. And sometimes that means giving our very best, even when it costs us something very significant. Mary's act wasn't logical. It wasn't efficient. But it was deeply personal. It was an expression of love that said, "Jesus, you're worth more than anything I have." She risked being misunderstood, even ridiculed, but her devotion to Christ outweighed her fear. Jesus responded by saying that her story would be remembered wherever the gospel is preached. It's a reminder that our actions, especially our acts of worship and generosity, have a lasting impact. In Matthew 25, Jesus says that what we do for others, we do for Him. If we truly recognize who Christ is and all He's done, giving Him our best is not a loss. It's our expression of worship because He is worth it all. Now, I'm excited to invite you to join us in Knoxville, Tennessee, September the 10th through the 12th. We want to celebrate all that God has done through Crown over the last 50 years. Learn more at crown.org/50years.
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0: because you're uplifting and encouraging the river. My name is Shannon. You had a kid.
1: Now what? There is now a new person in existence right in front of you. A gift from God. How do you take care of child? And I say it in that way is because I am a young married kiddo and I do not have children. In fact, children intimidate me. I don't really know how to take care of children. And when I had the opportunity to at least kind of help this person that I know and just watch their kid, I was like, do you want to hold my child? He's almost a year old. And I'm like, I don't think I'm good with kids. My husband proceeded to hold the kid of this person we know, and it was so cute. And I actually ended up entertaining the child. And I was like, oh, child is entertained by me. And then I came to help a little bit more with their kid, and I actually had a lot of fun. And this kid was so entertained by what I was doing. And just for the longest time, I just haven't gotten along well with kids and just thought, you know, that's not going to happen at any point in time. And something just unlocked within me that, no, this is possible. And I didn't really know until I just tried again. And I know that having kids is a learning curve. But me sitting in that moment was a learning curve for myself. That, you know, you don't have to try to be intimidated by past experiences, which there was nothing wrong. I was just, as a kid, looking at other kids, I was like, no thanks. But now I'm just like, look at how much fun they're having and how cute they are. And just, they are just little gifts from God. And it was just such a sweet moment. I was glad to help that person.
2: I think love opens the door for truth.
3: I agree.
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2: Right. And yeah. And so, yeah, we need both. But I think that, you know, the ability to serve people is where walls really start to break down. When we moved into our neighborhood, again, more older people there initially when we moved in, and a couple ladies stopped me on the street. I introduced myself. And they said, oh, fantastic. He's tall. That's really going to come in handy. So
3: light bulbs.
2: I'm a light bulb changer. Yeah. You know, batteries on the smoke detectors. That's my job. And so, but, you know, just a practical way has allowed me to be in people's homes, get to know people, hear their stories, because I'm just tall. You know. So how has God gifted you, and how can you use those practical things to serve people and show them love?
4: Hear more about connecting with your neighbors at FamilyMinute.com.
5: 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I'm a layman here to help you understand the urgency and how much fun it is to share your faith at every opportunity. 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As we were exchanging names, we discovered that he's a famous rapper who shares our same concerns for what's happening to America today. So we explained that it's not a racial problem, it's a God problem. 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
15: Partly sunny skies today with highs in the mid-80s. Winds will be light. Scattered clouds tonight with a low down to 65. Partly to mostly sunny on Monday with an isolated shower or storm in the afternoon, highs near 90. A few evening storms, then cloudy Monday night. I'm meteorologist Matthew Harding on Uplifting and Encouraging the River.

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0: uplifting and encouraging the river. My name is Shannon. It truly is amazing what God's grace can do. You know, maybe you haven't heard of this word, the gospel, before. Gospel essentially means good news. And you may be thinking, what is this good news? The good news is that we have been saved from our mess, from our sin, from our mistakes because of Jesus. It started out in the beginning, God created everything. He created man and woman in his image to go out and just create and help create this world with him. That's beautiful. That's wonderful. Doing work that is creative, that is building up others, that is just doing something awesome. And then I decided, my way is the best. And then sin fell into the world. And now all of this muck and guck, yeah, that came all the way from the beginning. And it still is in us. We're separated from our God who loves us so much. But because he is holy and perfect and we are not, we need salvation. We need someone to come save us from our wreckage. And Jesus did that. God himself came into the world as a man, fully God, took our place, died on the cross, rose again in 3 days, and now we can have a relationship back with God again and continuing to do that amazing work in partnership with him, to love others, to share hope, to spread his love. It's the most remarkable thing, and the best thing is that you get to have a relationship with a God who cares about you, who knows every little detail going on in your life, who helps with anxieties and worries. You do not have to live this life alone anymore. If you'd like to know more about who Jesus is, you can talk with one of our river chaplains when you go to riverradio.com.
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5: Many years ago, at the age of 17, I came to believe in Jesus during something called the Jesus Movement. And they called us Jesus people. And I like that, Jesus people. That's what we want to be, Jesus people, not religious people. I am not a religious person, and I don't ever want to become a religious person. And really, when you look at all religions of the world, they all teach different things. You know, some people will say, I believe that all the great religions of the world teach the same thing, which is another way of saying, I have no idea what I'm talking about, because they don't teach the same thing. If I was gonna sum up what all religions of the world teach apart from Christianity, I would pick the word do. Do this and you may reach nirvana. Do that and you may find inner peace. Do X amount of good works and you just may get to heaven. But in contrast, Christianity says, done. It's been done for you. Your salvation is purchased for you at the cross by Jesus Christ. There's nothing I have to do to get to heaven apart from believing in Jesus Christ. It's a gift he offers, and I need to reach out and take that gift. And your life will be better as well if you say, Jesus, come and forgive me. Receive Christ into your life.
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0: Uplifting and Encouraging the River. My name is Shannon. It is so sweet when people see a need in your life and decide that they want to fill it. They don't have to, but they do anyways. That could be a casserole from Miss Susan at church. That could be someone coming and helping with your petunias in your front porch, okay? Just trying to make sure all your plants look good. Or you could be like my dad. My dad sells used cars for a living and he's so sweet. And I have grown up, I am an adult, and I do all the grown-up bills, paying bills, rent, clean the house, all the things, taxes, all on my own, obviously. My dad is one of those people who's very independent and tried to teach independence in us. And I very highly value that. But times can get really hard. And in my life currently, the budget, it do be tight. It is. And my car, it's something else. Now, my dad has always given me cars growing up. And I got my first one. It was a PT Cruiser in high school. I love that thing. It was so cute. It was my little granny mobile because I'm a grandma at heart. And I put a little grandma sticker on the back. And it was what my friends called the granny shanty mobile. And it was so fun. That car broke down, and just every single time, he's just been so kind to help me. And I'm like, Dad, I can't ever pay you back. Like, if I don't have a car, then I don't have a car. It is what it is, my dude. And he's like, you know what? I know that you can't do this right now, but this is something I can do. I can't exactly do this and this for you. But I know that since this is my profession and it's something that I can bless people with, I'm going to do that. And he's helped other people as well with what he does. And I just think that's so sweet that he does recognize my independence as, you know, being a grown-up. But at the same time, he sees my need and where I'm at. And I am now getting a brand new PT Cruiser yet again. And I cannot wait for the return of the Granny Shandy Mobile. What is something that you can do in your workplace where you can bless others?
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11: Partly sunny skies today with highs in the mid-80s. Winds will be light. Scattered clouds tonight with a low down to 65. Partly to mostly sunny on Monday with an isolated shower or storm in the afternoon, highs near 90. A few evening storms, then cloudy Monday night. I'm meteorologist Matthew Harding on Uplifting and Encouraging the River.
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0: It's my rock. I listen to it all the time. When I'm home, it's always on all through the day, all through the night, all through the day, all through the night, all around the clock. I don't know what I'd do without it. It's such a blessing to me. I'm Connie. I am the river.
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0: Uplifting and Encouraging the River. My name is Shannon. Those voices that tell lies in your head, where the enemy tries to sneak in and creep in and just be a little doo-doo head, if we're being honest. Those are lies and we cannot believe them. We need to go to the Bible, God's word, his own words, the truth, and believe those. But that can be so hard. I remember in college, in my college group back home in Georgia, there was the college leader, and she was talking to us about how to combat the lies of the enemy. And it was almost like, you know, the War Room movie. If you haven't seen it, you should see it. It's free on YouTube. And it has Priscilla Shire and a lot of like well-known people in the Christian sphere. And it's kind of like that. She started talking to me saying, listen, you can't let the enemy win. You got to come at him with the word of God. And she had what she calls her ABCs of scripture memorization. She had taken verses from the Bible and memorized them if they all start with the letter A. And so, and through prayer and supplication, with thanksgiving, make your request known to God. And then so you would start finding verses that the letter correlates with the first letter of the sentence. So she would have verses memorized, 26 verses, A through Z. And because she memorized them and took the time to memorize them, she knew exactly how to combat the enemy in that moment. And she is just such a light, and her heart for the Lord is so golden. It's beautiful. And it just made me realize, I could try to put all these different words in my head to encourage me and combat lies. I don't think it's going to work. I think the thing that's actually going to work is God's word and his truth.
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4: I have scars, but God turned my scars into my calling. And I was broken, but God turned what was broken into something beautiful, and he will do that for you.
5: Your scars don't disqualify you. They may be exactly what God uses. Hi, I'm Mark Gothier with Crew and Making Your Life Count. Cami Joy says God can take what's broken and turn it into something beautiful.
4: Truthfully, we're ashamed of our scars, of our wounds, but I love when Jesus rose from the dead. He went and he showed his disciples the wounds in his hand, and I realized that it wasn't about me. I realized that it was ultimately pointing back that my scars would point to his scars, because his scars have the healing. 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
4: 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And God will meet you every step of the way, and that you will overcome in God's timing.
5: No story is too far gone. 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He's with you. 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

Amen. Uplifting and encouraging the river. My name is Shannon. No wonder why date nights are so hard. Because either it's the dinner and a movie and it's so expensive, or time is just as precious and as expensive as a dinner and a movie. It's so hard to find a good date night, but I have one for you if you and your significant other both, keyword, both enjoy coffee. And it is so easy to do. All right, you ready? Number one, go to Dollar Tree. Dollar Tree has their $1.25 picture frames. You're gonna grab one of those, preferably a 5x7. Number two, you're gonna grab a piece of sketchbook paper, or really just any piece of paper. Just grab a piece of paper. Number three, you're gonna brew a little pot of coffee, not too much. You're gonna pour that coffee in a little bowl or a plate, and you're both gonna take your favorite mug and dip the bottom of that mug into the coffee. Then you're gonna both place your mug on top of the paper, make sure the rings that you're gonna form overlap, and then you're gonna write on the paper when it dries, "How do you like your coffee?" And at the bottom you put, "With you." So it's a cute little thing where it looks like wedding rings or just looks like a heart that says, "How do you like your coffee?" And it says, "With you." And then you put it in the frame and you put it up near your coffee nook. I think that's the cutest thing in the world. And it only costs you like $1, $2. And you can put a movie on in the background if you have Netflix. There's some free movies on YouTube. I mean, it is the cutest thing in the world. And all it just takes is a little bit of creativity. So hopefully you can add that to your

0: is love.
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2: You're familiar with the fruit of the Spirit, right? 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We're going to take a look at one a day for the next week or so. 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How many times have you lost your cool and said things that weren't so loving? I'm right there with you. I've done it. I was reading My Utmost for His Highest a few days ago, and it reminded me that we need to be obsessed with God. That obsession keeps us in the proper mindset where we can show more love when we're not necessarily feeling it.
1: You can respond to this program at parentminute.org.
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10: The River Weather. Partly sunny skies today with highs in the mid-80s. Winds will be light. Scattered clouds tonight with a low down to 65. Partly to mostly sunny on Monday with an isolated shower or storm in the afternoon. Highs near 90. A few evening storms, then cloudy Monday night. I'm meteorologist Matthew Harding on Uplifting and Encouraging the River.
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0: And he's like, hey, let's make sure we go. 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

0: the River. My name is Shannon. Maybe you have the theme song already stuck in your head, and you know you're going to be exhausted by the end of the week, but you know that VBS at your church is rewarding. If you or someone that you know is volunteering or even leading the VBS, please give them a big hug for me. There's a lot of children to manage and also a lot of details, a lot of care and organizing and crafting and Amazon priming to get this VBS together for your church to pour into these kiddos and tell them about the love of Jesus. It truly is a special week, and I always remembered my VBSs growing up. In fact, they were my favorite part of church growing up. And also, doubly in fact, they are both how my brothers came to know Jesus. VBS is so critical at churches because it's not just a week full of fun and crafts and snacks. It's a week where you get to learn who God is and how to have a relationship with Him. So if you know somebody who has a VBS coming up, my church's VBS is coming up this week. It's crazy. We're doing Rainforest Falls. That's the theme. Please give them a big old hug. Please pray for them and their kiddos. And then maybe treat them to coffee afterwards. Or to lunch. Either one of those. Please make sure you celebrate those people and thank them for the hard work that they're doing this summer. And if your church would like to have the River come out to your VBS, give some goodies, play some music, you can sign up for the River's VBS tour when you go to riverradio.com.
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2: 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Proverbs 13:22 says, a good man leaves an inheritance to his children's children. 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
2: 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The River.

0: uplifting and encouraging the river. My name is Shannon. So many things to do, so many decisions to make about what in the world are you gonna do this summer? And there are so many choices. Maybe in your downtown or near your downtown, they have like this thing called a First Friday. I live in the Delaware Marion area, and so Delaware First Friday was this past weekend. So stinking fun. And it is truly amazing all the different themes they have. I love for November, they do the Thanksgiving and they do a thankfulness theme. Or like in July and August, they do like fall or like summer blast. They even sometimes try to do it towards the beginning of the year where they have hot chocolates and stuff like that. But it's a chance where families can come together and see all of the businesses that would like gladly support them and just offer these amazing services and the kids zones and all of the fun snacks and the different restaurants around. It's so fun. So look in your community. Your local libraries also have a lot of really cool events. One of them at my local library was a locomotive train set. And there was somebody that came to explain all the different trains and the different terrains. And I was like, that is the coolest thing in the entire world. I thought it was pretty remarkable. So there's also another place where you can find events, and that's at riverradio.com. 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And we would love to see you. More than likely, we will be out at those, and we'd love to say hi to you. 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
10: The River Weather. Partly sunny skies today with highs in the mid-80s. Winds will be light. Scattered clouds tonight with a low down to 65. Partly to mostly sunny on Monday with an isolated shower or storm in the afternoon. Highs near 90. A few evening storms, then cloudy Monday night. I'm meteorologist Matthew Harding on Uplifting and Encouraging the River.
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0: Uplifting and Encouraging the River. My name is Shannon. The hardest thing to combat in life sometimes, I feel like, is doubt or just worry. Sometimes the two of those blend, if I'm being honest, because I keep going, oh, I'm not worrying, I'm doubting. But when I'm doubting or I have a big question, there is worry involved in that because I'm not believing a truth or I'm not looking at the facts. And I just need to stop freaking out because I know that our God is so faithful. He's so kind. He's always provided. And that's one tip that I needed the reminder of this week. And I praise the Lord for that. But also that I bring to you, it's looking at God's faithfulness. What has he already done in the past? Because we know that he's been so kind to us. He'll continue to provide for us. He says that he will. He promises that. And that he's always going to be with us. So in my moment of doubt, God helped me to remember how he's already been so good to me. And so I looked at this fact and how he provided in this way, how he's helped in this situation, or how he combated this thought in my mind that was not true. And the more I keep thinking about what God has already done, it increases my confidence for the future and in him presently. It is so important to reflect on the goodness of God and to fill your mind with his word, with the Bible, with songs, to be surrounded by people that love him so much and just encourage your soul. That's why I'm so glad you're here and that you listen, because this is not just a radio station. It's ministry to your heart. And honestly, it's ministry to mine as well. I need the river every single day. So I'm so thankful that you listen. If you'd like to support this amazing ministry, you can do so by going to riverradio.com.
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5: 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But glad you're here to count down. Today, we got Ben Fuller in the artist spotlight with back-to-back songs. We got throwbacks from Chris Tomlin and Building 429, and a future hit from Josiah Queen. So much good stuff on the way. And kicking us off for the second week in a row, we got Gateway Worship.
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0: Blanca and Ryan Ellis at number 19. I'm yours. Our next artist is one who you're going to be able to see at Rock the Lake. This is the River's free concert event coming up August 1st in Lakeview, Ohio. 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Got a great lineup for you this year. But what's really cool about Rock the Lake is maybe you've got friends or family in your life who they're not really interested in going to church, but they would be all about going to an amazing concert. 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You'll get to see three amazing artists, John Reddick, Megan Woods, and this guy who's coming in at number 18 today.
1: Number 18.
0: It's Torrin Wells. Breathe on it.

0: All right, just a few minutes ago, Blessing Offer, Lift Me Up, coming in at number 17, and the song you just heard from We The Kingdom, Rescue Me, up one spot to number 16 today. We The Kingdom is having a big week this week. On Friday, their brand new album, Everything I Thought Was Pleasure, is going to be yours, so be on the lookout for that. I'm Haley, and you can be on the lookout for more great songs on the River Music Team Top 20 in just a few minutes. We're keeping on counting down with number 15. The
1: River. I run across a lot of parents who want to have it all together. 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
10: The River Weather. Partly sunny skies today with highs in the mid-80s. Winds will be light. Scattered clouds tonight with a low down to 65. Partly to mostly sunny on Monday with an isolated shower or storm in the afternoon. Highs near 90. A few evening storms, then cloudy Monday night. I'm meteorologist Matthew Harding on Uplifting and Encouraging the River.
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1: Building 429, originally formed in the 90s. Their name actually refers to a Bible verse, Ephesians 4:29, which says, "Don't let any unwholesome talk come out of your mouths, but only what's helpful for building others up according to their needs, that it might benefit those who listen." This song is one that is about the promise of heaven, and it's your River Music Team Top 20 Throwback from 2012, Building 429, Where I Belong.

0: number 14 for the second week in a row, going to Ohio's own Matt Hammett, Days God Gave. Another song holding on to its spot today is number 13 from J. King, a song that wasn't just written, but lived, Hard Place. And as we head into this one, here's some encouragement from Jay.
1: Hey, you made it. You're here today. God is good. He truly is the rock in a hard place. I'm glad you're here. Breathe in, breathe out, and just say, thank God. I'm here today. Thank you, Lord.
2: Number 13.

0: Ain't No Way from Jamie McDonald, staying at number 12 for the second week in a row. I'm Haley, and I always love getting to count down these songs with you on the River Music Team Top 20. The next best thing to hearing your favorite songs on the river is getting to hear them live in concert. And this summer, you got so many chances to see some of your favorite river artists at things like Rock the Lake or a live festival and so much more. 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And hopefully I'll get to see you out at one of these concerts or events. Would love to meet you and say hello. But we have plenty more music to hear on today's countdown. Up next, we got number 11 and we got back-to-back songs from Ben Fuller in the Artist Spotlight. So I hope you'll stick around.
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2: I have a strong will, and I'm sure someone listening right now can totally relate to the fact that while our spirits may be strong and willing, our flesh fails us time and time again. 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
1: He's raw. He's real. He's also probably one of the biggest goofballs you would ever meet. And he is in the River Music Team Top 20 Artist Spotlight today with back-to-back songs. Talking about River artist Ben Fuller. He's coming to Ohio this summer and you can see him live in concert. I'll tell you more about that after this first song. I believe that God uses every single song on the river. But there's something about this one that every time it plays, I just hope God uses it for that one person who really needs to hear this today. The song is called Black Sheep. And when you hear Ben Fuller sing these words, you can trust that they're coming from somebody who gets it because he's been there.
2: We sat down to write a song to the old me, to the one who was running away, to the one who was scared to turn around. I was too afraid that I had done too wrong and didn't realize and recognize that Jesus was waiting for me. His arms were wide open. His arms are wide open. So if you are feeling like you've gone too far, you haven't. And you can turn around now and run back to him. Because Jesus loves you, black sheep.
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That song is so powerful. Black Sheep from Ben Fuller. He's in the River Music Team Top 20 Artist Spotlight with back-to-back songs. Before we get to song number two, as promised, I want to tell you about a chance for you to see Ben Fuller live in concert this summer in Ohio. It's a live festival. This is one of the coolest things, a place where you can see over 30 of your favorite Christian artists and bands over the course of 3 days. Ben Fuller is going to be one of them this year, Saturday, July 18th, Mineral City, Ohio. Tickets and the full lineup for a live festival are at riverradio.com, but if you want to catch Ben Fuller, you know it's going to be so good. And you'll probably hear this song. Song number two is the one that was like the debut for Ben Fuller, the song that started it all in 2022 from Ben Fuller, a song about identity. It's Who I Am on the River Music Team Top 20.

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0: Zach Williams with Ben Fuller. Wait for me, number 10 for the second week in a row. Summer may just be getting started, but you know that fall will be here again before we know it. And at least when it does, there's some really great concerts to be looking forward to. Revival Nights with Zach Williams is one of them, and a special guest Cochran and Company joining him for that as well. It's going to be coming through Akron November 19th, so maybe just kind of like pencil that in on your calendar so you don't miss it if you want to be there. I'm Haley, and we got one of my favorite songs right now coming up for number 9. It's up 2 spots this week from Natalie Lane.
1: Number 9.
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1: It's a worship throwback, going back to 2010 to sing I Lift My Hands with Chris Tomlin.
2: Psalm 28, it says, hear my cry to you, O God, as I lift my hands to the most holy place. And I love this because we used to talk about lifting hands, especially in worship. It's this celebration, it's this victory, it's this power, and it is all those things. And it's all these things we have in God, and we just praise Him. But there's also a time of lifting our hands in the struggle. And like when you can barely even hold your hands up, there's a time of just lifting your hands to God and saying, God, here I am. You know what's going on in my life. I'm just calling out to you. Could you hear my cry for mercy? Could you hear my cry? And that's where this song comes from. There's a phrase in the song that says, let faith arise. And that's what I hope happens when people, when they hear this song, that they just sense this faith, this hope that's rising up in them as they sing it.

0: Cochran and Company, What Grace Can Do. Such a big fan of the reminder in that song that God's grace is so powerful. I think sometimes it can feel like God's grace is a little bit too good to be true, but that's kind of the point. It's such an amazing gift that will change your life if you allow it to. So grateful for that reminder from Cochran & Company. I'm Haley, and if you want more reminders like that, Cochran & Company's got a brand new album out right now. It's called Runs in the Blood. You can check it out for more great songs like What Grace Can Do. But also, we got more great songs happening right here on the River Music Team Top 20. Just a couple minutes away, it's number 6. Then we'll start counting down your top 5 today.
1: I think love opens the door for truth.
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3: This is Focus on the Family Minute with Pastor Jeff Dillon.
1: Right. And so, we need both. 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
11: Sunny skies today with highs in the mid-80s. Winds will be light. Scattered clouds tonight with a low down to 65. Partly to mostly sunny on Monday with an isolated shower or storm in the afternoon. Highs near 90. A few evening storms, then cloudy Monday night. I'm meteorologist Matthew Harding on Uplifting and Encouraging the River.
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0: a song that was at the top of this countdown for a few weeks. It's number 6 today, Homesick for Heaven from Phil Wickham. We're getting really close to finding out who is claiming that top spot today, as well as we still got to hear some new music, what we call a future hit around here from Josiah Queen. So that's still on the way. But right now it's all about number 5. This artist claiming the number 5 spot is one that you're going to be able to see in concert this fall. Andrew Rip is a special guest on the We Are Messengers Halfway Home Tour. It's coming through Columbus November 7th. Tickets are already on sale for that at riverradio.com if you just want to get that down in your books. But Andrew Rip is claiming the number 5 spot for the 4th week in a row today with I Do It Again on the River Music Team Top 20.
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0: us, okay? It's just good stuff. And this one especially, this new song, is one that really just helps cut to what matters most. And that is sharing Jesus with people. We know that so many just need to know that God loves them and need to have him as part of their life. And what does that look like for those of us who are already following him to help others do that? So for your River Music Team Top 20 future hit, turn this one up. It's Josiah Queen, Make Heaven Crowded.
1: I heard

0: Worthy of It All from CeCe Winans, up from number 7 to number 3 on the River Music Team Top 20. I'm Haley, and so often that song is stuck in my head. I'll tell you, I am never mad about it. I am never mad to hear CeCe Winans' voice. It's one of the greatest in Christian music. Everything she sings is so beautiful to me. And even more special is her voice on a brand new project that's out now. It's a new album of hers. It's called The Hymns. And it's just her singing some of the most well-known and beloved hymns. Things that have been at churches, homes, funerals, revivals, and so much more for generations. I'm talking about songs like How Great Thou Art and What a Friend We Have in Jesus, Great is Thy Faithfulness, Nothing But the Blood, and others, ones that you know and love. So you can check out this really cool new project from CeCe Winans, The Hymns. It's out now. And up next on the River Music Team Top 20 is the moment that we're always working toward, finding out who is claiming the top spot.
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4: 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There are valleys, and then there are mountains. Most of us love living on the mountaintops. Yet if truth be told, we learn a whole lot more in our valleys than we do on our mountaintops. The psalmist understood this principle. In Psalm 119:71, he wrote, "It is good for me that I was afflicted, that I might learn your statutes." Over and over again in God's word, we're given evidence of this truth. 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Few of us enjoy the valley. Most of us want out of it as soon as possible. 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What if the valley became a place of hope? Some have said that whatever doesn't kill you makes you stronger. What if that were true for you today? For more resources to help you make it through the valley, visit todaysinglechristian.com or email me to pray for you at lena@todaysinglechristian.com.
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0: week number two for Mercy Me, Make It Well at number two. I'm Haley, and thank you for being here for the pivotal moment of this countdown, finding out who is the victor, the song over all the other songs that is the favorite today. And I'll just take this moment to remind you that every song on this countdown and where it falls is directly influenced by the River Music Team. It's in the name, River Music Team Top 20. So when you're part of that team, your voice is being heard as well. 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
1: Week number 3 for Matthew West in the top spot. Good. That song, I think, has been a favorite of so many people because it's just a reminder that a lot of us need to hear that it's not you that is holding together your own life. Like, yes, we try. I try to hold it all together. But at some point, like, my ability to manage fails. And that is where I'm reminded, oh yeah, this isn't about me. This is about God's goodness. I'm in His hands. They're good hands to be in. So, grateful for that. I'm Haley. Thank you so much for counting down on today's River Music Team Top 20. It's always a blast to be with you. And I hope you'll come back next time for a brand new countdown. See if any of your favorites make the cut.

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0: uplifting and encouraging. This is The River and Cain, and I'm Scott. Thank you for spending a few minutes with me this afternoon. Yeah, we've all got somebody, I think, in our family tree, or at least somebody close to us, or even a neighbor, who served in the military at some point. 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
10: Sunny skies today with highs in the mid-80s. Winds will be light. Scattered clouds tonight with a low down to 65. Partly to mostly sunny on Monday with an isolated shower or storm in the afternoon. Highs near 90. A few evening storms, then cloudy Monday night. I'm meteorologist Matthew Harding on Uplifting and Encouraging the River.
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2: Hey, I'm Brandon Lake, and this is the story behind the song, The Author, with my friend Nick Jonas.
3: So who am I? Who am I? To question the pen in the hands of the author.
2: Back in December, Nick and I got together and to write a song with some of our friends. And one of the themes that kind of quickly came up is how even in the state of where we're at in our life, it's so easy to be hard on yourself, maybe not even like yourself or love yourself. And then we quickly began to talk about how, man, who are we to question the pen and the hand of the author? If God is, if his ways are so much higher, his thoughts are higher, and if you really think about it, there's nobody that loves us, likes us more than he does. Then who am I to be hard on myself and to question the way he made me?
1: The story that made the song.
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0: And every moment.
1: Uplifting and encouraging. The River.

0: He's a headliner at Rock the Lake, Torrin Wells, and has let the church sing here on Uplifting and Encouraging the River. I learned a very important lesson this week, and I'm guessing you've already learned it because sometimes I can be a little slow on the uptake. I was drinking my coffee this week, and I put my mug down, looked at it, and went, you know what? Boy, that lid is looking awfully gnarly. Needs to be cleaned up a little bit. So I thought, okay, it's been a few months since I've cleaned it, so I'll take care of it. Went in the break room, started scrubbing away, cleaning off the gunk on my coffee mug lid, and the lid just fell apart in my hand. Now, I will admit I cried a little because I am very fond of my University of Kentucky mug, and I really have been admiring it and using it and loving it for quite some time now. But lesson learned, and it's a hard one to learn, never clean anything related to your coffee mug.
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2: 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Adam explained, "It's fun and all the boys do it." 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
2: 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The River.

Cody Carnes, Uplifting and Encouraging the River. Hey, I'm Scott, and I don't think it's a coincidence, but today is not only National Kids Day, but National Chocolate Ice Cream Day. I mean, it just seems like the two should naturally go together, right? Here's CC Winans on the river.

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0: Uplifting and encouraging Matthew West here on the river. What is your favorite thing about going to a ball game? Maybe your favorite thing isn't even the game, it's the food. The Cleveland Guardians have done a great job over the years of creating some rather unusual foods to enjoy at the game. And baseball fans are going to get to vote on what patriotic food is served at the All-Star Game in Philadelphia, July 14th. Here's what you can choose from, and you can vote on this. One is the Declaration Dog. It's a Wagyu beef hot dog on a pretzel roll with candied bacon, apple cider gastrique, whatever that is, shallots, and micro mustard greens. Then there's the Liberty Stack. That's a buttermilk brined hot chicken thigh on a brown butter maple glazed donut. You now have my attention. With scarred peach bourbon compote, cheddar, and pickled Fresnos. Then you have the Revolutionary Rib Melt. That's a smoked short rib with provolone, onion jam, fried peppers, and pickle butter on a brioche roll. And yes, I said pickle butter. But I think the one that's going to get my vote is the hot chicken donut. A hot chicken filling on a glazed donut. Yes, please. Thank you very much. A little chocolate drizzle maybe would be good. You can just Google MLB or Major League Baseball All-Star Food to cast your vote. And happy eating.
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1: You're familiar with the fruit of the Spirit, right? 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We're going to take a look at one a day for the next week or so. 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There are a lot of times when kids break the rules in the house. How many times have you lost your cool and said things that weren't so loving? I'm right there with you. I've done it. I was reading My Utmost for His Highest a few days ago, and it reminded me that we need to be obsessed with God. That obsession keeps us in the proper mindset where we can show more love when we're not necessarily feeling it.
2: You can respond to this program at parentminute.org.
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19: Sunny skies today with highs in the mid-80s. Winds will be light. Scattered clouds tonight with a low down to 65. Partly to mostly sunny on Monday with an isolated shower or storm in the afternoon. Highs near 90. A few evening storms, then cloudy Monday night. I'm meteorologist Matthew Harding on Uplifting and Encouraging the River.
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0: If you come away with nothing else today, come away with this. The truth is, you are loved by God. Megan Woods, uplifting and encouraging The River.
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0: You have got so many great opportunities to see your favorite river artists this summer. Hey, I'm Scott, and the big event is Rock the Lake. It's coming up August the 1st at Old Field Beach at Indian Lake State Park. It is a free concert, free outdoor concert. And let's just put it this way. 10,000 of your closest friends together, all your closest friends in Jesus, all together for a great time together with food trucks, ministry partners, your favorite river DJs, and I'm pretty sure River Dog is going to make an appearance. We're going to have John Reddick, Megan Woods, and headliner Torrin Wells at Rock the Lake this year. A couple things to remember. Bring your own seating. If you want to bring a pop-up tent, that's fine. There is a place specifically for them. Dress for the weather. I was just explaining this to some of the interns that have never done Rock the Lake before. It's kind of like the memorial. It doesn't matter when you schedule it. It's going to rain at some point. So be prepared and be ready to go for it. Either way, the main thing, though, look for God to do some neat things. And if you like to sit so close to the stage, you can tell whether the folks on the stage took a shower that morning, then you can purchase up-close seating. All the details you can find real easy. 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
4: 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I'm Cindy Tang with Moving Moments. I was sitting in my office looking at a maple tree covered with those little helicopter seeds, thousands of them. Eventually, they will fall, and some will grow into beautiful trees. And that got me thinking, what kind of seeds am I planting? Jesus talked about this in Matthew 13, 18 to 23, the parable of the sower. Some seeds fall on hard ground, some get choked out, but some take root and produce a harvest. That's the goal. Not just planting seeds, but planting ones that grow. Seeds of faith, kindness, truth. So today, ask yourself, what kind of seeds am I planting? Because what we plant today will grow tomorrow. To listen to more encouraging stories like this, go to movingmoments.org. I'm Cindy Tang with Moving Moments. Now it's your time to make a move.
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0: Uplifting and encouraging Hope Darst and mighty name of Jesus here on the river. Hey, I'm Scott, and Uber's annual lost and found report has come out. And as you might expect, number one is still the cell phone, the most common thing left behind in an Uber. But some of the other ones have kind of left me scratching my head and wondering. A dishwasher, a double door oven, two wedding gowns left behind in Ubers over the course of the last year. Now, I am not the brightest penny in the bag, and I know that. But boy, I would think if I was getting an Uber and taking an oven along, I would remember to take it out of the Uber when I was done. Call me crazy, but if I'm getting married, I am going to make sure I have the wedding gown with me when I get out of the car.
1: Parents need to be on the same side, right? Well, what if you can't?
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0: Partly sunny skies today with highs in the mid-80s. Winds will be light. Scattered clouds tonight with a low down to 65. Partly to mostly sunny on Monday with an isolated shower or storm in the afternoon. Highs near 90. A few evening storms, then cloudy Monday night. I'm meteorologist Matthew Harding on Uplifting and Encouraging the River.
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1: Should have been long gone now, yeah. 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

0: Hi, I'm Scott on the River, and that's Cochrane & Company and What Grace Can Do. It seemed like it was another life ago, but I was a lay youth director at my last church, and teenagers would ask the same question eventually. Not what am I going to do for a living, not is God real, but they oftentimes would ask me, how can I be happy? I think I may have heard that more than any other one, and it's kind of funny, after all of those years ago, now I'm teaching a college-age class at a different church, and my lesson this week is on the very same thing. And I wish I had found this particular passage of the Bible back then. In Psalm chapter 1, King David wrote this, "But they delight in the law of the Lord, meditating on it day and night." And there are some Bibles, as I researched this, say, "Happy is the person who delights in the law of the Lord." See, here's the thing. The answer to the question, how can I be happy, is one we all ask. But look at what this passage says about how to be happy. There's not a laundry list. There's not a do this, do this, do this, don't do this, don't do this, don't do this. It's one thing. Delight in, meditate in, study the words of the Lord. Scotty's interpretation, you want to be happy? Focus on God. That's it.
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2: 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It's fair to say that all of these are almost obsolete. But what about Christianity?
3: There are a growing number of people who boldly and quite unashamedly assert that the teaching of Jesus Christ and that of his apostles given 2,000 years ago is not relevant to present day conditions, that such teaching is out of date and that we should ignore it.
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1: Hey, I'm Scott on the River, and here's something you can take a small group tonight. 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
0: Sing along with the victory soundtrack on the river.

0: uplifting and encouraging. This is The River, and that's John Reddick with No Fear. You know, the English language is just a ton of fun, and maybe it gets you pondering.
1: Are you pondering what I'm pondering?
0: At work over this past week, I passed Josh from The River Morning Show, and I had said or done something, and he told me I was a jabroni. Well, I didn't know what that meant, so I went and looked it up, and it means that Josh and I are going to have a conversation this coming week. If you know pro wrestling at all, you know that a jabroni is a slang term for a lesser quality wrestler or a fall guy. Dwayne The Rock Johnson made it popular. But it's also got another meaning from back like into 1919, where it showed up in a Variety magazine article in New York as jaboni, not jabroni. And it referred to somebody who was inexperienced in American ways, as many immigrants were at the time. They just didn't know how to get around. They didn't know the language or any of that kind of stuff. So, yeah. Josh and I are going to have a chat this week. If you've got a word that that maybe grandma called you and you're not sure what it meant and you'd like to find out more about it, just call or text me. My number is 800-609-1049.
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19: The river weather.
20: Partly sunny skies today with highs in the mid-80s. Winds will be light. Scattered clouds tonight with a low down to 65. Partly to mostly sunny on Monday with an isolated shower or storm in the afternoon. Highs near 90. A few evening storms, then cloudy Monday night. I'm meteorologist Matthew Harding on Uplifting and Encouraging the River.
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0: 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And I would say at that time, my relationship with God was a little bit lukewarm, but listening to The River, I became much closer to God, and I feel like I went from lukewarm to on fire with my relationship.
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1: The verdict was guilty. Case closed. The end. 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

0: Uplifting and encouraging. This is The River, and that's Emerson Day, and I'm Scott. Keep the Faith with Keith Stevens and Donna Cruz coming up here in just a couple of minutes. Yeah, we've all got someone in our family tree, or maybe a neighbor, somebody we know really well, somebody at church maybe, that served in the military at some point. And they are, to me, heroes. Okay, my dad served in the late 50s in the Marine Corps. He's a hero to me. My grandfather and my great uncle served in World War II. They are heroes to me. And I'm sure you have what we call here at The River, a hometown hero. And we would love to hear about your hometown hero. 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

0: Hi, I'm Donna Cruz. You know, the difficult things you go through in life don't have to be wasted. They can become great tools to help others. Kevin Atlas knows that all too well. He was born without a full left arm and lost his father at a young age. He was able to persevere and become the first person to get a Division I college basketball scholarship with a disability. And now, he inspires others all over the world. He shares his experiences in his new book, Get in the Game.
1: About a month or so ago, up in Seattle, and this girl came up to me and she talked to me. She's one of the first people. She's like, my dad is about to die and you touched me because of your father's story, him passing away from cancer. And, you know, I just need advice. What do I do? My mom has passed away and my grandma won't let me see him because they divorced and it's a bad relationship. He's about an hour away by a plane ride. What do I do? And I told her, listen, my biggest regret in life, 10 years old, even though I was 10, I never said goodbye to my father before he passed away. Couldn't bring myself to do it. And I'll tell you what, never leave anything unsaid. You got to do it. I don't care if you're a junior in high school. Get there. That girl was bawling, crying. I spoke to every other kid. She came up to me. She was the first and the last kid. And she told me, Kevin, I just booked a ticket for me and my 8th grade sister. We got bags packed. We're skipping town. We're getting on a flight. We're going to go spend time with them. They got out of school. They spent the last month with their father. And she messaged me 5-6 days ago and told me her father had passed. And just thanking me because she was there. They had real resolution. And she said she'll never be able to repay me. And I said, you don't have to.
2: Uplifting and encouraging.
0: The River.

0: It's my rock. I listen to it all the time. When I'm home, it's always on all through the day, all through the night, all through the day, all through the night, all around the clock. I don't know what I'd do without it. It's such a blessing to me. I'm Connie. I am the river.
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1: I'm Donna Cruz. The grass isn't green all of a sudden. It takes a lot of prep. And Jackie Dorman says the same is true in your relationships. 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
2: I always teach my students to expect the unexpected, right? This is how we want to live our lives in every area. We want to believe in suddenlies. And a suddenly really isn't a suddenly. There's no such thing as a one-hit wonder. There's so much time that's been spent in preparation before that magical moment. And so that's what this is all about, getting your heart ready so that whenever, however it happens, you can step into it with full confidence and just know that you are ready for it. I believe in a concept called it's a yes until it's a no. So a lot of people are living their lives just hard no after no after no. And that's why they're not open to new experiences, because they have those walls up. But if you live your life as God-defended instead of self-defended, you can say yes to things. You can step towards them until there is a deal breaker, until there actually is a real red flag. And when there is that deal breaker, you'll know it. And that's when you let go and move on. The River.
3: I think love opens the door for truth.
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3: Right. And so, we need both. 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
4: So light bulbs.
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12: The River Weather. Partly cloudy through the night, lows in the mid-60s with a light east wind. Partly to mostly sunny for Monday with an isolated shower or storm possible in the afternoon. Hot, highs around 90. A few evening storms, the mostly cloudy and 70 Monday night. Storm chances continue on Tuesday. I'm meteorologist Matthew Harding on Uplifting and Encouraging the River.
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0: I'm David Sams, host of Keep the Faith's podcast called CIA, Contagious Influencers of America. We talk with people from all walks of life who are making encouraging waves in our culture, like Toby Mack.
1: Through all these seasons, I'm still believing you're my promised land.
0: Now, it's just been a few years since Toby had a great personal tragedy. He shares with us about his journey through the pain and how it's affected his music, like The Goodness.
2: I just lost my firstborn son at 21 years old, and I kept writing because it was just a way to just kind of deal with the grief a little bit. But I wrote a lot of really hard, sad songs, 21 years, a song called Everything About You. But yeah, I just thought, man, I guess it's an up-tempo song's not in me. And then I kind of started writing this song, Help Is On The Way, which was up-tempo. But it wasn't happy. It was intense.
1: It may be midnight or midday. It's never early, never late.
2: And then I actually kind of started to believe that help is on the way for me.

God's rolling up his sleeves on my behalf. He's getting ready to go in with me and help me. So I definitely thought, okay, I wrote an up-tempo song, but it's still intense. I just thought, there's no way I'll ever write a joyful song again. That's impossible. But when I started to experience these little, I don't know, these little rods of light in the valley, that's how I see it in my mind. I'm like walking through this valley, tree covered, and there's these shafts of light coming through the trees that where God is saying, I love you, son. Like, I care for you. I know what you're walking through. And I started to recognize God's goodness. And that's when I wrote that song called The Goodness. Ain't no doubt about it.

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4: I was living in Mexico for the last 3 years, and I had went down there with an addiction to alcohol. And that addiction landed me in a homeless shelter 1,000 miles across the border. I lost my condominium, my truck, my job. All my money was gone, and I was dropped off in a homeless shelter, and they fed me and let me stay there for 7 days. But in my heart, I knew I had an addiction to alcohol, and I couldn't stop drinking. Last year, I got on my knees and asked God for help. I gave my whole heart to my Lord and Savior. And even though I was flat broke, I was home in 4 days. My daughter got word that Dad was coming home, and she found me in the airport. And I checked into a rehab, and God is using me in amazing ways now. I have 19 months of sobriety, and I give my testimony and tell everyone that if you surrender to God and get help, that an alcoholic like me can stay sober. And my grandkids are in my life. My granddaughter and my grandson know their grandfather, and they've never known me as an alcoholic.
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3: Baptism is a symbol of what's happened inside of you. 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If you can't point to a time and a place where you repented, believed, and took the step of believer's baptism, then you probably haven't taken that step yet. Today, if you hear his voice, do not harden your heart. Respond. Because I believe some of you need to take that step that's been coming for some time.
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0: listen to it every day in the car, and it just is a blessing to me. The river has been very helpful for me. I work as a social worker in hospice, and there's some things that I have to just do that's not very easy, and it's just like when I need it, it comes right through, and Jesus helps me in that moment. I'm Shannon. I'm from Frazeesburg, and I am the river.
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1: The music and the stories and the sharing. I'm just very thankful for everything you guys do.
2: The River.

0: Cruz. If you want to stand out, you have to do things differently. That's Andy Andrews' philosophy. Andy is one of the most sought-after speakers in America and has a long list of New York Times best-selling books. One of them is called The Bottom of the Pool. And yes, it's a bit strange because the preface of the book isn't at the beginning.
1: It's to show you the benefits of thinking differently. If you're like me, when you read a book, you open it up, it has a preface, an introduction, a foreword. I just want to read the book. I cannot tell you how many prefaces I have skipped. And so I really wanted, in this book, I wanted people to read my preface. So by putting it after the fifth chapter, people read it, even if they're reading it because they think some massive mistake has been made here. You know, because the publisher immediately, when I did that, the publisher said, "You can't do that." I'm like, "Really? Now tell me why I can't do that." Well, this is not the way it's done. So there's a law? Well, there's not a penalty, but you just don't do that. See, here's what I'm looking at, is that you're saying that traditionally the preface goes at the first of the book. What I'm saying is, okay, traditionally people don't read the preface. I want to create a new tradition. I want mine to actually be read. So I'm not going to go along with the tradition that says it goes in the place where nobody reads it.
2: Uplifting and encouraging.
3: The River.

0: uplifting and encouraging the river.
1: Hi, I'm Keith Stevens. When you find yourself in an environment where people don't necessarily share your values, having influence is a balancing act. You want to stand out, but in a good way. Megan Alexander is an Emmy-nominated national news reporter who serves as a correspondent with Inside Edition. When she joined the show, they had an existing segment with a psychic. But instead of simply criticizing, Megan took a different route.
2: And I really saw this desire and this hunger in people to ask deep questions. And just my background, being in faith, I just suggested that perhaps we have a segment where a local pastor comes on and takes live calls from people and offers advice and encouragement. And at first, it wasn't overly well received simply because they just didn't see a lot of value in it. But I just kind of kept an eye out. And when another opportunity came, I pitched that story idea again. And finally, they said, okay, let's give it a try. And when that pastor indeed came on our talk show, we got a great response and a lot of people and viewers called in and were interested. So I encourage people, you know, hey, just stay at it. Have a seat at the table. Be another opinion in the room when decisions are being made, because I find that it's not so much that people want to keep that off. I think sometimes you just need to be there and offer it up as another option.
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12: The river weather. Partly cloudy through the night, lows in the mid-60s with a light east wind. Partly to mostly sunny for Monday with an isolated shower or storm possible in the afternoon. Hot, highs around 90. A few evening storms, the mostly cloudy and 70 Monday night. Storm chances continue on Tuesday. I'm meteorologist Matthew Harding on Uplifting and Encouraging the River.
13: 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And you may not know this, but Sherry just had surgery.
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0: it's amazing that you can love me like I love me like I am.
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2: 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The River

0: Donna Cruz, let's be honest, influence invites criticism, and that can be deflating. In those moments, you can retreat or you can step up to the plate and deliver even more hope and encouragement to others. That's what Sadie Robertson Huff has decided to do. She speaks to young people all over the country and has written several books, like her latest, Live. But she really rose to fame as a teenager on Duck Dynasty and even Dancing with the Stars. It's been a lot for someone her age to handle at times.
1: I was struggling. I was just so busy and overwhelmed. And, you know, sometimes you can take the hate comments and sometimes it's hard. I remember just thinking, like, I need a break. And I remember driving my car one night. And in that moment, it was so crazy. I looked up at the moon and I was reminded of, like, this really childlike moment I had whenever I was little. I remember I was like walking out of church and I looked at my mom and I looked up at the moon and I said, Mom, if that's the earth, how are we looking at it and standing on it? Because for some reason in my little 4 or 5 year old mind, I thought that the moon was the earth. But, you know, I never heard the voice of the Lord audibly, but just in my spirit, I just felt like he was saying, I'm a lot bigger. And if you take yourself out, a lot of other people will too. But if I can step into this and say, actually, I am weak, but my God is strong, it's going to encourage so many other people to see that, man, God is so much higher than you. He's so much bigger than you, and he's actually going to work through you.
2: Uplifting and encouraging.
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3: This is Ann Graham Lotz with Daily Light for Daily Living. God will never expect from you more than the Holy Spirit will do in and through you if you give Him His freedom. Psalm 139, verse 1 says, O Lord, you have searched me, and you know me. You know when I sit, when I rise. You perceive my thoughts from afar. You discern my going out and my lying down. You're familiar with all my ways. Before a word is on my tongue, you know it completely, O Lord. What a relief to be reminded that God knows us. In fact, John 15:5 says He knows us so well, He understands that apart from Him, we can do nothing. You don't have to prove yourself with God. You don't have to worry you're going to disappoint Him. You don't have to earn His respect or deserve His blessing. You don't have to work hard to be accepted. There are no quotas due. You don't even have to be successful. Think about it. You have the very breath of God, the Holy Spirit, in you and through you. So relax and let Him have His way. This is Ann Graham Lotz.
4: Everyone grieves differently, but society seems to have unspoken rules about how long you should hurt, when you should smile again, when you should get back to normal. But there is no normal after a deep loss. There's only learning to live with a piece of your heart missing. Maybe you lost a spouse and feel like half of yourself is gone. Maybe you lost a child and can't imagine how to go on. Maybe you lost a parent and feel orphaned regardless of your age. Pain is real and it's valid no matter how much time has passed. Your loved one's death is not the end of their story if they knew Jesus. And their impact on your life continues even though they're gone. Love never dies, even when the person does. Do you need hope in the midst of your loss? That hope starts with knowing and trusting Jesus Christ. Call or text Need Him Global at 888-633-3446. Speak with us about how to find comfort and hope in your grief journey. That's 888-633-3446. There is hope beyond the pain.
5: You know, if you're going to invest in going to college, maybe it's for an undergraduate degree or master's or doctorate or whatever, shouldn't you get more than just a degree? It really is an investment, too. It's time, it's money, it's effort. College should deliver more. Well, that's what Grace College is seriously all about. Created for more is actually their motto. That's the way they do things, top down. They have a great choice of programs, degree areas, too. 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They're great at special education, too. Tons of ministry programs, many online options, all that. The campus is beautiful, too. But it's all about developing as a person and developing spiritually, too, which is what I love so much about them. Do check them out. If you're thinking about college, on campus, or online, Grace College in Winona Lake, Indiana. Been there many times. So impressed by the students and the faculty. Grace.edu if you want to check him out. I think you're going to like it.
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